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2: Here's your 14 First Alert forecast. For the overnight hours, some strong to severe thunderstorms with a damaging wind threat and a low of 73. On Thursday, early rain, then clearing during the afternoon with a high of 85. Clear skies on Thursday night with a low of 62. And on Friday, mostly sunny with a high of 82 degrees. I'm Chief Meteorologist Jeff Lyons with your 14 First Alert forecast.

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0: that is paying you to endorse their product. So essentially, these name, image, and likeness deals, I'm not sure they're apples to apples, but they're adjacent to, you know, marketing deals and endorsement deals. If you do something to embarrass the company that you're representing, then they can hold you liable in a sense and go after you. So I think that there's got to be another way for these colleges and universities to protect themselves from student athletes that they are paying if they go about the business of trying to gamble on the sport that they're participating in, because that challenges the integrity of the sports product itself.
1: Yeah, it's a very interesting thought. I don't think we have evolved contracts with NIL. It's clearly what it comes down to. Also, I am not suggesting anyone is right or wrong. What I am bringing up is that if you are someone out there and you take in what Ron Slave and Brendan Sorsby's agent said to 105.3 in Dallas, then there's a whole nother part of this that needs to be discussed as to whether or not we were questioning as public and fans the wrong university. Because Texas Tech technically did not knowingly play a player that had gambled on sports. They tried to, but they did not knowingly play a player. Cincinnati is saying neither did we. Ron Slavin, the agent, is saying, yes, you did. And the NCAA is saying nothing, of course. Coming up, we check in live from the parade in New York City. 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
7: I'm Jeff Nally on the Cromwell Ag Radio Network. As Senate Ag Committee leaders are preparing now to release the Farm Bill text this year, Vermont Senator Peter Welch says lawmakers need to focus on the growing economic reality that farmers are spending more to produce crops than they're making. Wilt said immediately, we've got to provide some relief to farmers who've lost their markets, who've been really hammered as a result of the tariffs and the higher cost of fertilizer. We've got to start looking at the reality that this is not a sustainable situation. The Vermont Democrat also criticized provisions enacted through the One Big Beautiful Bill Act, shifting some SNAP costs to states, arguing lawmakers should focus on reducing fraud without creating barriers for eligible families seeking food assistance. Maintaining the cost shift, he said, could jeopardize the traditional Farm Bill coalition between agriculture interest and nutrition advocates into the future. Supporters and opponents of the genetic engineering offering differing reaction to the European Parliament approval of a regulation allowing streamlined approval of gene-edited seeds yesterday. The American Seed Trade Association called the approval of new genetic techniques a positive step towards enabling innovation to support global food security. I'm Jeff Nally.
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0: Unsportsmanlike. New York Knicks in five. It is June 3rd. This thing will be over by June 13th. Saturday night, June 13th, in San Antonio, Jalen Brunson and the Knicks get it done. And we're talking about a parade in New York City. Ain't nobody going to school. Ain't nobody going to work. This is the title that everybody that has any ties to New York sports has been waiting on for 50 years. It's going to happen in these NBA
14: finals. At long last, for the first time in 53 years, the New York Knicks are the world champions.

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19: 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We haven't gotten the extra pomp and circumstance. 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
20: 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LeBron James, he says he doesn't know what the future holds. But before we get into some speculation about what it may hold, we are your home of golf. Patty the Caddy is going to be caddying for Michael Kim next week. And his quest to win the U.S. Open is currently suspended, CC, due to weather. The U.S. Open suspended right now due to weather. So we can't get our Michael Kim U.S. Open update.
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7: Alongside our Super Bowl champion Chris Canty, I'm Michelle Smallman. And Cece, yesterday in the World Cup, a 1-1 draw between Portugal and the Democratic Republic of Congo. A lot of people talking about Cristiano Ronaldo and his performance yesterday. Let's bring in Nada Onua, our ESPN soccer analyst. Of course, you know him from the MLS and the Premier League as well. And Nada, let's talk about Ronaldo first and foremost. How do you think that Portugal needs to utilize him in this World Cup at this stage in his career?
8: That's a great question. First, it's great to be on with you. I think for the way that he played yesterday, he was playing against essentially a back three. So he was always going to be outnumbered. So I think at times you need to offer really good support to a player like that. I think it's no secret, you know, he's 41 years old, I believe it is. And some of the traits that he had when he was younger, he doesn't necessarily have that now. But he's still one of the best finishers in all of world soccer. But that only matters when you can provide him with good service and give him a chance to sort of have those moments. And I think Portugal were really lacking there. I think yesterday was a big surprise for many because you could make the case that DR Congo deserved to win the game. You know, that's a Congo side that had to go through the playoff rounds to try and qualify for the tournament. And a Portugal side, which many people, I hold my hands up, myself included, thought they might be making their way to the final. So it was alarming in some ways, but this is a very experienced player. He's got great players around him, and they've got a good coach on the sideline. So I'd imagine this will probably be their worst performance of the tournament.
9: Nadim, I'm glad you went to the place of talking about DR Congo's side of this matchup because everybody's focusing on the disappointment from the effort from Portugal. But, I mean, they scored their first World Cup goal yesterday, Johan Wissel with the header, and then you saw their performances, their effort. They played inspired, and considering what's going on in their home country and everything from a humanistic standpoint, speak to the effort that you saw from DR Congo yesterday in terms of them having the first World Cup game that they did not lose in their performance yesterday.
8: Yeah, for sure. And this is one of the beauties of, say, soccer, especially at this world stage, is that we have teams who we hold to a different standard because we expect them to win. But we have teams who are doing this for maybe the first time, teams who know that any moment that they have will be celebrated by a nation. You know, that tie that they had there, this is historic. The way they did it is historic. The team they did it against, again, it's historic. And for those players to be able to play, like from being a former professional, this is the peak of your career to represent your country on the world stage. And they did that, and they were a highlight. They're one of the most significant games of the tournament so far. Now, there's no guarantee that they'll get to the later rounds, but every moment like this is something that they'll cherish. And like I said before, you could make the case they deserve to win the game based on the chances that they had. But that header for Wissa, I promise you, for the rest of our lives, anyone associated with DR Congo will be talking about that goal and what it meant and where they were when it happened. And I think that's, the beauty of soccer, because it is, at times, really overwhelming when you really think about the scale of the game.
7: Nadim, let's talk about Messi. We talked about Ronaldo. Let's talk about Messi 2 days ago. A hat trick at 38 years old, 16 World Cup goals. He leads Argentina to a 3-0 win over Algeria. How is he able to do this at this stage in his career?
8: Yeah, so there are obviously comparisons between Ronaldo and Messi, but I think as the years have gone by, you can see the subtle difference in terms of the way that the two players play, because Messi has a little bit more freedom to roam and be involved in the game. And when that works well, you can see his magic, whereas Ronaldo, playing as a striker, at times like a lone striker, he's almost going to be his luck is basically built around the service that he has. But Messi is a magician. Messi is one of the greatest to ever do it. Many people could say he is the greatest, and the case against him doesn't really feel that strong anymore. But for him to be able to score that hat-trick, for his age to not matter, and the quality that he has, like, he sees and plays a different game to everybody else. He's on the world stage playing against, like, the best players in the world, but it still looks very easy to him. And I think across all sports, sometimes when you look at somebody make something look easy, it's a reminder of how good they are, because they can still separate themselves from everybody else. And he's my favorite player of all time.
9: Nathan, do you feel like Messi deserved a red card in his match earlier in the week?
8: You know, I'm glad you went to that, because I do think yes. And I think there's lots of conspiracy around, well, it's Messi, so that's why they didn't do anything. I think the referee missed it, but the video referee should have seen that. And it's not to say that he meant it, but the way that this game works, it's not about whether you meant it, it's about whether it happened or not. So I think he probably should have been red carded. And the fact that he hasn't, I think it's going to leave a little mark for that referee. And who knows, maybe we won't see them again this tournament.
7: We're speaking with Nada Monua, our ESPN soccer analyst, talking about the latest news and notes and results from the World Cup. And obviously, Nada, we need to talk about the United States. Mm-hmm. They had a great debut match. What did you learn about this United States team after their performance on Friday? And how do you think that they're going to show up versus Australia?
8: Firstly, I think the U.S. is in a good group. I think the US are the better team of the other teams that are in the group. But I like the fact that for years now, people have spoken about the potential of the US. And when they wouldn't perform, it says, well, it's just potential. But the potential was realized in that game, and we could see what they can be like, see what they're like in a home crowd, in this hosting this tournament in North America as well. And they were great. They were excellent. They were strong. They were physical. They were dynamic. They were technically good. And I think for Paraguay, a team that's known to be defensively really, really strong, they had no answers. And when you can be in a position like that as a side, it shows how good you can be. So I think there is a belief that the team can get out of the group. Yes, I think they'll do that. I think they'll be top of their group. And then it comes down to the knockout games. But if you arrive in those knockouts with confidence, stranger things have happened than USA going further and further in this thing. So I enjoyed watching it. I think the nation enjoyed it as well, outside of, you know, people watching the NBA finals. And now it's time to hopefully, you know, get behind the national team.
9: Nathan, after a slow start against Croatia, Harry Kane and England got it going. What statement did they make in their win?
8: Talking about England on the world stage is a very tricky thing, because there's a lot of expectation, but no real success for the last, say, 60 or so years. So you can never go too big on an England performance early on in the group stages, because you'll always judge them based on the knockouts. But the fact is, in that first half, I think Croatia were the better side. In the second half, I thought England, through spells, were excellent. And the Croatia side that have been to a World Cup semi-final, they've been to a final as well in recent years, before you know it, they looked like quite a poor side. So to give England credit, they made a very good side look very average for long periods of that game. So that shows that maybe they are heading in the right direction.
7: And finally, Nathan, we have four matches on the slate today. Which one excites you the most?
8: It's a really, really good question. And I'll be honest, I cannot pick one. As a young person, I used to love the World Cups because there'll be games all day long. And maybe I'm a bit of a sicko, and I just like to watch them all. And today I have time, a little bit of work, but I'm going to be tuning in to watch all of them. You know, maybe you should do too.
7: Yes, we're definitely going to try to watch as much as we can, but I'm in New York. I got to get to the Knicks parade somehow. So, what a 2 weeks it's been in sports. We had the Stanley Cup final, we had the NBA finals, the World Cup. We have so much to consume. It's been really great. Nada Monua, our ESPN soccer analyst, thanks so much for all of the great breakdowns. We appreciate the time.
8: Thank you very much.
7: And CeCe, he's right. Nathan is right. I don't know how I'm going to watch the World Cup action today and get to the parade. There's too much going on.
9: Yeah, well, I can tell you, you're not getting to the parade. Like, that's not going to happen. Nuno left early this morning. He's on the streets. He ain't getting nowhere near the parade through the Canyon of Heroes. So, I mean, you can go outside and enjoy the vibes, because I'm sure they'll be immaculate in New York City. Everybody's been waiting on this. But in terms of getting a glimpse of the Knicks on those floats, going to City Hall, ain't no shot that you got after doing this show, being able to make it over there.
2: I have to tell you guys.
7: I just got to get out there, like you said, so I can come back tomorrow and talk about the vibes.
2: There's a producer here at ESPN Radio who tried to get down to the parade and was there at 5 a.m. waiting in line, and then learned that he was not going to be allowed in to see it after waiting.
7: Since
2: 5 a.m., yep.
9: Wow.
10: And he is as diehard a Knicks fan as Nuno is.
7: No. So I definitely am not getting close at all.
9: Nah. You might as well lock in for the World Cup, Smalls. That's what you got.
7: Well, we'll talk about it on Unsportsmanlink.
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13: Reporting for Cromwell Media News, I'm Rob Nichols. Owensboro commissioners are moving forward with plans to rezone the nearly 122-acre Massey property on the city's west side for light industrial use. Tuesday's meeting included the first reading to change the land from rural agricultural to I-1 after a previous push for heavier I-2 industrial zoning failed. Mayor Pro Tem Bob Glenn says the move is needed so the city can use the land as intended, especially with Mid-America Air Park nearly full. Some residents voice fears out of a possible AI data center, but officials say that is not planned, and a county moratorium blocks such construction. A third arrest warrant remains active for former Kentucky Governor Matt Bevin. This week, a Jefferson County judge refused to lift the warrant after Bevin missed the deadline to produce financial documents. In reference to a lawsuit filed by his adoptive son, that lawsuit claims Bevin's son was abandoned in his old child support. Attorneys for Bevin have not yet said whether he plans to surrender to police as he faces 60 days in jail and a $500 fine for missing the deadlines. Evansville is launching a new anti-idling sign campaign at city properties this summer. The Board of Park Commissioners approved the effort Wednesday following a 2024 student design contest hosted by the Evansville Climate Collaborative. Signs will begin going up this month at locations including Swander Ice Arena, Deaconess Aquatic Center, parks, and pools. I'm Rob Nichols.
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16: Showers, a few thunderstorms early across Western Kentucky. Can't rule out a few severe thunderstorms, and then some scattered showers and storms during the afternoon. In between, skies becoming partly sunny, highs at 85. Clearing skies tonight, cooler, lows dip to 62. Mostly sunny, low afternoon humidity on Friday, highs at 84. Partly cloudy on Friday night, lows dip to 63. Saturday, mostly sunny, warm, highs in the mid-80s. I'm 14, First Alert, meteorologist Byron Douglas.
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16: Showers, a few thunderstorms early across western Kentucky. Can't rule out a few severe thunderstorms, and then some scattered showers and storms during the afternoon. In between, skies becoming partly sunny, highs at 85. Clearing skies tonight, cooler, lows dip to 62. Mostly sunny, low afternoon humidity on Friday, highs at 84. Partly cloudy on Friday night, lows dip to 63. Saturday, mostly sunny, warm, highs in the mid-80s. I'm 14, First Alert, meteorologist Byron Douglas.
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3: Hey there, how you doing? Welcome in. It is the Leach Report for a stormy Thursday edition of the show, presented as always by Bobcat Enterprises. You might need a piece of that heavy equipment from Bobcat to move a tree in some places after the storm that has come across Kentucky, but I think it's going to move through pretty quickly. When we get rolling today, we will start with Jerry Blanton, former Wildcat defensive great. Still, 50 years after he played in the top 10 in tackles, we're going to hear from Jerry about going into the Kentucky Pro Football Hall of Fame. That'll be coming up next week at their annual Purple Jacket Dinner. Jack Pilgrim will join us from On3 Sports, KSR. Let's talk a little Kentucky basketball. Goose is normally in that slot, but he is traveling today, so he'll be back with us next week. And then Justin Rowland from Cats Illustrated, also on the On3 network. So that's the lineup for today. Wildcat news of the day, always presented by Giuseppe's of Lexington. There's a new name that fans are getting familiar with, Nikola Kostarica, age 17, from Serbia, but is playing in a pro league in Spain. And at one point this week, Travis Branham from 24/7 Sports put out a crystal ball prediction for Kostarica to end up at Kentucky. Now, Travis has since pulled back that prediction. He is reporting that there is a consideration of college basketball in the States versus staying with his team in Spain. Also, Gonzaga, Michigan, UCLA are stepping up their pursuit of Kostarica. So Jack's been following this story. Jack Pilgrim will see what he's hearing when he joins us. But this is a player, if you haven't read much about him this week, he's one of the top young players in Europe, viewed as a potential high first-round NBA draft pick when he would be eligible for the draft in 28. So he could potentially be playing two seasons for whoever gets him if he chooses to come and play U.S. college basketball. So, you know, at this point, I'm sure all the guys have agents, and guys and ladies when they're big-time recruits have agents now. And as we're learning as followers of the game, it is there's a lot of posturing involved and leveraging, etc. So you never know. You probably never knew completely what to trust in terms of the information, but it's worse than ever now. So if you're a fan, you just have to, it gets frustrating, I know, but just hang in there and let the thing play out. Because to this point, for all of the consternation for Kentucky men's basketball, even before you get to this player, it has played out pretty well. And Kentucky looks to have a really nice roster set for next season. So we'll talk about all of that as we move through the show today. Also, UK announced release details of Jay Batt's contract as the new Champions Blue CEO and AD. It's a six-year deal, compensation moving from a total of just over $2.6 million the first year to a little under 3.4 in the final year of the deal. And I'm sure you can, if you want to get deeper into the contract, there are plenty of places you can find that information online. If you're a UK sports fan that's more into the business side. When we come back, we'll hear from Jerry Blanton, one of the greats of Kentucky football. By the way, a couple of things before we get to the first break. There are a couple of anniversaries this year that need to be recognized. We'll do some discussion of these teams probably later in the summer, and then again when their anniversaries come up later in the year. But the 76 Peach Bowl team, 50-year anniversary coming up. Kentucky hadn't played in a bowl game in 25 years. Jerry Blanton was on that team. 37,000 Kentucky fans went to Atlanta on a frigid day on New Year's Eve, 1976. And then the 2006 first bowl team for Rich Brooks. Kentucky hadn't been to a bowl game since 99. And Rich Brooks barely hung on at the end of the 2005 season and looked surely to be headed for retirement probably in the middle of 2006, but then he and his guys rallied, turned it around, and set Kentucky football on a much better course. A lot of bowl games that have happened since then, and it started with that 2006 team, so it'll be their 20th anniversary coming up this year. Going to head to a break, and we will come back and hear from Jerry Blanton. It's the Leach Report opening segment, always presented by Giuseppe's of Lexington. Valet parking available now at Giuseppe's. Just pull up, hand the valet your keys. You can walk in, start enjoying your meal at Giuseppe's, and they'll park the car for you. If you prefer to do it yourself, that's still an option. No problem. When you get in, try to set up a reservation for the lounge area. You'll get to listen to Dave Hall's fantastic live jazz music while you enjoy your wonderful Giuseppe's meal. We'll be right back. It is the Leach Report Media Network. 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
3: It is the Leach Report, and we are coming to you from the Clark's Pump and Shop studio. Return, refresh, and refuel at Clark's. Coming up a week from tomorrow night is the Kentucky Pro Football Hall of Fame's annual Purple Jacket Dinner Party, where they recognize the new inductees into the Kentucky Pro Football Hall of Fame. And one of them is Jerry Blanton, who was one of the key cogs in that great defense that carried Kentucky to a Peach Bowl win in 1976, which was the first bowl game in 25 years at that time for UK football. That team would go 10-1 the next season, and we caught up with Jerry to talk about the honor of going into the Kentucky Pro Football Hall of Fame.
9: I think that is the last crown on my head that I need. Didn't envision that. If I wrote a book, I wouldn't even have put my name in the Kentucky Pro Football Hall of Fame. So, and then I did my homework and seeing just how many great players was in there. So it's a privilege and honor just to be on that same page with some of them guys.
3: You know, you look at those names that are in that Pro Football Hall of Fame, and there's a lot of football talent that either grew up here in Kentucky or came to Kentucky to play football. It probably didn't get as appreciated as much as it should, because there's some impressive names on there, and now you're one of them.
9: Like I said, it's an honor. I mean, when Frank Minifield told me, he said, he always called me Big Dog. He said, Big Dog, I got some good news for you. But you probably be mad. I said, what you got, Frank? He said, you got inducted into the Kentucky Hall of Fame. And he said, you probably mad. I said, why would I be mad at an honor like that? He said, funny, he said, because you probably should have been in it 20 years ago.
3: Well, he makes a good point there. You know, you had a long run in the NFL, mostly with the Chiefs. What do you remember about your time in the NFL?
9: It was like, as a little kid, I think that's what you dream. So it was like a dream come true just to play in the NFL. I mean, everybody want to go to a Super Bowl, and everybody, that's the highest you can get. But just playing in the NFL, making a team, was just the ending to my career, ending to the book that I probably would never wrote.
3: Let's talk about the time at Kentucky. I mean, you played on some great teams here. How did your time at UK help prepare you to get to the league and stay there so long?
9: I think it was just the talent that we had, and everybody did their duty, did their job, no matter were you first team, second team, or third team. We didn't have that big of a drop-off. If I got hurt, then the Rick Jaffe came in, or the Bob Winkles came in, or the Tim Gooch came in. Our first team and our second team, our third team, we was really all on the same page, and everybody did their assignments.
3: Yeah, you guys had just a great defense. I mean, you just, especially in 77, just crushed really good teams, went up and won at Penn State. But, you know, on the offensive side, you had Derek leading the way, Derek Ramsey at quarterback. I mean, there was just a lot of, obviously, really good football players, but just a lot of confidence on both sides of the ball in those days at Kentucky, right?
9: Hey, it was confidence on both sides. And I always told Derek that we made him tougher, because in practice, we hit him whether he ran out of bounds or had the big red cross on him. We was going to hit him. So if he got past our defense, there wasn't a defense in the college football that can stop him. So our practice was like games.
3: What made that defense, beyond talent, what made that defense so dominant?
9: I think everybody paid attention to the details. We had some good coaches that came up with good game plans. And if we executed their game plans and didn't make any mistakes, the talent was there. So just the game plan that the coaches had, the beliefs in what they wanted to do, I think everybody bought into it. And like I said, we was good from the back, from DBs to linebacker to the defensive line. We had some mad talent.
3: 76, you guys win a share of the SEC title for the only time at Kentucky, and then go to the first bowl game in 25 years. And there weren't that many bowl games then like there is now. What do you remember about that day down in Atlanta and that game? And then I guess even before the game started, seeing all those Kentucky fans in the stands.
9: Well, that was the first thing when we found out we was playing North Carolina, and we read some of the clipping on North Carolina. They said they had the fastest backfield in the nation. And I always said, and most of the guys on defense said, if they faster than Florida's running back, then we're gonna have a game. So we watched film on North Carolina, and on film they looked fast. Then we got to play them, and we found out that they sped up the film to make them look that fast.
3: What about all those Kentucky fans? Was that a surprise to see that many of them there all the way down in Atlanta?
9: That was a big surprise, because you never heard about the Kentucky fans turning out like the Alabama fans or the LSU fans or the Georgia fans. So to see that much blue down there was a blessing in disguise, and we wanted to put on the show for our fans.
3: What made that those teams, 76 and 77, when you went 10-1, I mean, what made those teams as good as they were beyond just the talent that you guys put on the field?
9: I think every team would say just the relationship that we had with each other. It's like you can't describe it, because every team gonna say, well, we was a family, we was like brothers, but it was something deeper with our team that you can't even explain. I mean, I don't care if you was black or white, we were just like in sync. We actually could say we loved each other.
3: I remember talking to Dallas Owens one time, and he said it got to the point where the coaches didn't have to correct guys. You were accountable to your teammate, because to the point that the coaches didn't have to really take charge of that and correct things.
9: Hey, that was true, especially on the defensive side. We bought into what our defensive coaches put up on the board. We executed it, and the game plan that they came up, if we didn't make any mistakes and we didn't beat each other, It wasn't too many teams was going to score on us. We took pride in, if you got a field goal, we was mad.
3: We take you back to the

0: rising superstars of the world. And I think there's kind of a consensus that for his age, he's, you know, arguably the best in the world at what he does. You know, set a record for being the youngest player in FC Barcelona history to play a game and to score a basket for, you know, obviously a historic club there with Barca. So, you know, it's obviously a high dollar, you know, bidding war at this stage, and a lot of schools jumping in the mix and wanting to add kind of just one of the big ultimate prizes here late in the game. He's going to participate in the U17 World Cup there in Turkey here at the end of June and going into July. So a lot of eyes going on him. He won't arrive for to a college campus potentially until August, but you know, he's one of those unique deals where he thought he would be coming over on a 2-year contract if he chooses to make his way to college basketball right now, and that is the plan from my understanding. And you know, because of his age, just turning 17, he's not draft eligible until 2028. So it's one of those deals where he's young, he's green. You got to kind of deal with some of the young hurdles with him in year one, where he shows flashes, but maybe, you know, shot selection problematic, inefficient at times, turnover prone, but, you know, showing those flashes of brilliance before ultimately, you know, becoming a superstar in year two for your program. And Kentucky is absolutely firmly in the mix there.
1: We are coming up on the hard break at the bottom of the hour, so we'll continue discussing this player and more with Jack. When we come right back, you can follow him at Jack Pilgrim KSR on X. It is...
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1: Second half of our show coming up on Sunday. Every Sunday, you can hear Anthony White, Larry Vaught, and our guest Jack Pilgrim, along with producer Bo Robinson on the Sunday Morning Sports Talk Show. And this week, around the midpoint of the show, at around 10:30 Eastern Time, Debbie Stein, mother of Coach Will Stein, will be joining the program, and might be bringing... Jack, you may have to make it into the studio for this show instead of connecting from your home, because I bet she'll bring some Sissy Cakes products with her, so you may want to come up, join in. They'll cut you in on the goodies, I'm sure.
0: I'm sure you've had them. They are as advertised as delicious as it gets. So, goodness gracious. So, I'm very much in, Tom.
1: Let's get back to talking about basketball and the Wildcats and the interest in Nikola Kostarica from Serbia, but played in Spain. Any thought that staying in with his team in Barcelona is seriously under consideration?
0: Yes, he has a pretty competitive return deal on the table from Barcelona, and I think they're viewing him saying, you know, you didn't really get a real shot at proving yourself as one of our core stars. You know, he played for the B team and thrived there, got a chance to play for the A team and did, you know, well, but, you know, playing spot minutes here or there because it's, you know, about seniority and, you know, catering to the older fellas and, you know, letting the younger guys kind of come along at their own pace. So I think that's part of the pitch too, is, you know, hey, you've thrived in all these FIBA events and proved yourself at, the next gen, one of the big qualifying tournaments. He just won MVP honors there in May. So you're proving yourself at all these other stops. Why don't you come prove it, you know, once again with one more year before making the jump to college basketball in 27-28? So that's definitely something under consideration. But I think the green is talking, Tom. I think there's just so much money on the table from American colleges that they, you know, I think ideally they probably prefer to stay home in Spain and continue, you know, pick up where he left off this past season with EuroLeague and you know, his own league there. But I think that the money is talking with the American colleges.
1: And once that happens, then, I mean, this is a talent. Obviously, you mentioned other schools that are interested in Gonzaga, Michigan, UCLA are the ones I've seen the most, along with the Cats. If it gets, you know, looks like it's getting close for Kentucky, these guys all have agents now. Well, Nikola, let's hold off on this, and let's see what else we might be able to, you know, pit one against the other. And obviously, all that goes on now. And for guys like you that are chasing information and accurate information, it's just made the challenge even tougher, I'm sure, because there's so much more that's muddying the waters with people giving out information, right?
0: And factor in the 5-hour time difference to where these guys are actually located, that once you kind of hit the 3-4 o'clock p.m. Eastern time window, they're asleep. So you kind of got to wake up at, you know, 5-6 o'clock to kind of capitalize on these windows and make the phone calls back home. And so, yeah, it's been frustrating and annoying. And yes, Mark Pope said in his own one of those Q&A videos that yes, Kentucky is, you know, uses leverage, and they know that Kentucky, we saw Jay Batt meet with the team yesterday and say, hey, you guys will never have to question whether the resources will be there for you or not. So other schools see that and go, oh, all right, let's see you put your money where your mouth is and just see how high we can go with this. But fortunately for Kentucky, I know with confidence that they think very highly of this kid, and they are, you know, the Boomche signee with Duke that is, you know, current five-star, but same situation where he has to play 2 years in college, and Duke is kind of using him as a, you know, hey, let's use you at your own pace in year one, and then you can be our superstar in year two. Several people I've talked to believe that as much as, you know, the internet attention that kid is getting and all, you know, all the viral TikToks and all that, that Nikola Kucherecha is actually better. So he is worth the price of admission. He's one of those kids that's like, yeah, this price might be getting a little too aggressive, and, you know, the two-year deal is kind of a, you know, how do you guarantee something like that? How do you protect yourself to avoid, you know, developing him in year one and then avoiding him hitting the transfer portal going into year two, and then you don't even get the real reward of that development with that second superstar season potentially. So there's just a lot of moving parts here. That's why I've never said Kentucky has it done. Like, I have felt strongly about Kentucky's positioning, but when there's this much money on the line and this many moving parts, it just gets very, very, very complicated. And yes, the time difference has been quite frustrating, just as the little icing on the cake with it.
1: We're talking with Jack Pilgrim from On3 Sports at KSR about this Nikola Kucherecha story that has bubbled up this week, and chasing information. And Rob Wright, the BYU point guard, did a news conference this week, I think with Colin Chandler, their first one for people who follow the BYU program and their fans out there. And Wright talked about the pursuit by Kentucky and essentially said, I believe, I don't have the soundbite here handy, but something to the effect of he was just kind of, he really wanted to stay at BYU, and he was just kind of killing time. And I don't think he talked about, you know, leveraging Kentucky, but yes, I'm sure that was part of the equation as well. And that is happening now. And then also you get a situation where you bring somebody in and people think, you know, Kentucky, and maybe, you know, somebody's reporting that Kentucky's the leader for this guy. And maybe it is at this price point, but once somebody else takes the price point to another level, maybe Kentucky's not interested anymore, or whoever the school is. All that kind of thing is happening now. So just, I guess it's just a public service message to fans to understand there's a lot more going on than there used to be here in these things, right?
0: Yeah, and it's frustrated, and, you know, Pope has received quite a, you know, big brunt of it with, you know, the whiff memes and all of that stuff. But, you know, I think he has earned himself a little bit of leeway over the last several weeks with, you know, the 1-2-3 punch he's landed with Malachi Moreno, Milan Momcilovic, and Ryan Hampton, to where he can say, hey, like, I've built up some equity with you guys. Like, I you know, the recruiting accusations you made about me, like, I'm starting to get those off my back, right? So I think, you know, when you jump headfirst into another recruitment like this where it is high money, I think you just kind of know what you're signing up for. And I think that was some of the early intel with this is, you know, Gonzaga has been there longer. The appeal of playing for a national champion in Michigan is obviously there. UCLA, there are some international ties that, you know, align with his. So they, other schools have been around longer, and that's where you kind of got to pay that, you know, late tax that kind of has to sometimes pay of, all right, well, let's just give you an offer that you can't refuse, and just have these other schools go, oh goodness, that's not even a number I'm willing to touch. So I know with certainty there have been other schools that thought they had him early, you know, it was a month ago. There were a couple other schools that were involved with him, and once the price got to a certain point, they said, yeah, you know what, we're good. So you kind of play yourself in that favor, but then it's about navigating those last couple of days and then the final home stretch to see if you can, you know, actually get it across the finish line. It's one thing to have a verbal agreement even and be on the same, you know, terms in terms of like, all right, the money is fair, I like what we're looking at, but actually putting pen to paper and getting the contract in and welcoming him into Lexington as a Kentucky Wildcat. That's a whole different story.
1: There was once a high school broadcaster, I'm sure, that had to navigate the challenge of five guys for Virgie High School in Kentucky that made it to the state tournament with five starters, all named Newsom. On the other end of that spectrum is Momcilovic over to Costa Rica, over to NJI. So it's going to be a really interesting year. Jack,
0: yeah,
1: go ahead.
0: Yeah. I was going to say, I think one of the most underrated developments of the offseason, getting him on campus and, acclimated. We heard Alex Wilkins, that his nickname is Uzi, apparently. Getting him on campus and acclimated, that's a luxury that we did not have with Andrea Jelovic and Big Z here in recent terms. So, maybe we can get all three of them on the floor together and producing, and we can become Illinois 2.0, Arizona 2.0, the international superstars. We can bring them to Lexington.
1: And there's a new Sources Say podcast up talking about all this, right?
0: Yes. We went live yesterday, and we went early trying to beat a lot of the, in case a news dump would go in the afternoon and training into the morning. So we'll probably roll out a couple as all this chaos unfolds.
1: Well, thank you much for the time, Jack.
0: Appreciate it, Tom.
1: It is the Leach Report, 16 away from the top of the hour. We'll be right back with Justin Rowland.
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1: 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Justin, what's your take on what you heard from new AD/CEO Jay Batt?
2: Yeah, I mean, he sounds like a guy who knows what he's talking about, a guy that's been in this space for a long time. I think he obviously understands branding and messaging and everything that goes along with it, but he seems like somebody who's just ready to get to work and is comfortable in the space that he's in. And, he's an interesting guy, and I don't know if he's going to be, looking for the for the money quote, but I think he's very thoughtful, and his resume is very impressive. So I've been impressed from the start.
1: The financial aspect of college athletics has certainly changed massively from the last time Kentucky had a new AD coming on board 24 years ago. How else is the job different now, do you think?
2: Well, I mean, even in just the title, he's not just an AD. He's in that chief financial role. And I think Eli Capilouto was very forceful in stating what he was looking for. You know, maybe in the past you would say, you know, we're looking at this and we're also considering this and this and this, but this is very much a money hire. And if you look at his background, he's very much a money guy, and he was climbing the ladder right away. 2 years promotion, 2 years promotion, 4 years promotion, and it seemed like if you looked at his career, it was like he was established as a big financial mover very early on. And then the question was, does that translate to being an elite administrator? And Michigan State obviously liked what the results that were coming at Georgia Tech, and just too early to judge what was going on at Michigan State, but he's obviously been in demand.
1: Is, according to reports, going to be one of the highest paid individuals mm-hmm. in that spot in the country. But I've said this before. I remember many years ago when Mitch got a bump up in pay, Mike Pratt and I were talking on one of the road trips, and he said, look, this is a major, this is like a CEO of a major corporation now, that did people in these jobs. And that's what people in those roles make. And this is a guy, if he brings in the kind of money that he has at other places, then you would think, I would assume, that's a good return on your investment.
2: Yeah, exactly. He had one of the highest paid ADs in the country. And there's different ways to get to those marks, right? Like Mark Stoops, when he was the coach, was coached for so long that you kind of work your way up to that spot. And in this case, it was, you know, he was at Michigan State. Michigan State spent $180 million a year on athletics, which is pretty much exactly the same as Kentucky. So in order to get the athletics director away from a Big Ten financial powerhouse, you're just going to have to sweeten the pot. And I'm sure that some of the circumstances at Michigan State made it more tenable for him to leave after a year than would otherwise be the case. That was not ideal, but you heard the frustration from Tom Izzo talking about the changes at the top with the president and now the athletics director. So that seemed like people were eager to get out.
1: I thought he was wise, Jay Batt, to make some of the comments that he did regarding just what all fans can do and to feel important, to feel a part of this, because, you know, when you're charged with trying to increase the fundraising, there's, you know, some element of any fan base that's really not included in that, just don't have the resources to participate at that level, but they can participate in some way. And for Kentucky, which doesn't have some of the assets of other states in terms of maybe financial resources, corporations, etc., that passion of that fan base is something that enables you to close some of the gap on the other states, right?
2: Yeah, no doubt. I liked how he said that. Like, his mindset is just do a little bit more. Do a little bit more. If that's the mindset that everybody has, then you're in the right spot. And a lot of this is just getting the momentum moving in the right direction and getting everybody bought in and getting a process in place. And I think Kentucky you know, the changes in the athletics department, he obviously had to be, you know, pretty comfortable with the direction of that to step into it. And as a reputable person who is in demand in the AD space, that's kind of validation for what they had been doing at Kentucky. And yeah, it's going to be fascinating. I think he was right to talk about the importance of football, and he's been right to emphasize that other sports are not going to be neglected. But yeah, this is the kind of thing that's a long, long drawn out process where he's setting processes into motion and he's putting people in a position to succeed. And, you know, we're not going to know for a few years how to judge him, but everything he's done so far in his career, he's not over his head.
1: Talk with Justin Rowland. You can read him at catsillustrated.com. Justin and the whole team. They're on the On3 Sports Network. It's at Rowland Rivals on X. What are you hearing out of Kentucky football as we move closer to the start of some practices, the training camp portion, I guess, of leading up to the season?
2: Well, right now, you know, all of their official visits were canceled last weekend, but really this weekend they're bringing a lot of their commitments in. And Tyler Freiman, Louisville baseball commit, is in focus. Louisville loved him for baseball, but they didn't probably recruit him as hard for football as they probably wish they did now, because I feel like Kentucky feels like this kid could be a first-round pick in the NFL draft, like down the road. He's that kind of athlete, that kind of twitchy, that kind of explosive, wired right, number two player in the state right now, and he's going to be surrounded by Kentucky commitments this weekend. And there's been a long drumbeat where it sounds good for Kentucky, it sounds good, and this is the weekend they hope that they can lock him down. And he would be a star, stud, wide receiver to build for the future, and that could really get Will Stein's offense off the ground. That's what we're looking at as the summer recruiting winds down.
1: From Beachwood, right?
2: That's right, Beachwood. Yeah, he's really come on. He was thought of very highly as a baseball prospect early on, but those that know him on the football side say that his acceleration, his lateral movement, he's just got a very interesting skill set, and some people will swear by him. They are confident that he will be a very high-level college player. And, you know, Kentucky hasn't had many receivers like that in a long time, so it'll be an interesting hit.
1: That is Justin Rowland, joins us on Thursdays from On3 Sports and Cats Illustrated. Yeah. Justin, thanks as always.
2: Thanks a lot, Tom.
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1: 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That left Jaden to travel a somewhat unconventional path.
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1: It is the Leach Report, and this note from Wildcat History is presented by Kentucky Roadshow Sports Cards and Memorabilia. They're on Romney Road in Lexington, and you can also find them at roadshowcards.com. This day in 2008, Deshaun Prince was named to the U.S. Olympic team. One of many fantastic honors for Tayshaun, who was in Kentucky last summer, going into the Kentucky Sports Hall of Fame. There'll be a new class of inductees announced before long. So that was this day in 2008. And speaking of NBA players, the NBA draft is coming up next week. It's going to be a little different. The first round will be on Tuesday night, and then the second round will be to itself on Wednesday night. There's several mock drafts that are projecting Otega Owe into the second round comfortably, so hopefully that buzz is accurate. But Jaden Quaintance was not among the 24 players getting green room invitations, so there are some reports that his draft stock may be falling, and there's nothing to do with talent if that happens. It would be with just concerns about on the medical side. Shuffle Bean Coffee has been a longtime partner of ours here on the Leach Report. More than a decade. They've been in business about a decade and a half. They've been with us most of that time, and we value the partnership because it's a great Kentucky company. A group of Kentuckians formed the company with a commitment to being the very best at what they do, which in this case is making coffee. And it starts with the best coffee beans. You can read about the process at shufflebean.us. You can order some of the product while you're there. You can get it through Amazon, or if you're here in Central Kentucky, visit a Meijer store. You can pick up Shuffle Bean Coffee there. Get some Shuffle Bean Coffee. Give it a try. You will love it. Put some hustle in your shuffle. We'll see you tomorrow. No, actually, the best of show tomorrow for the Juneteenth holidays. So back live in the studio on Monday.
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0: Oh, yeah. Crimson Tide coming to town. Going to be crazy.
1: Take that L in week two, baby.
0: Oh, he said it. Okay. Do you have a favorite SEC road trip or outside the SEC? Whatever. Give us a call. 859-280-2287. Want to get a few more phone calls in after this next break. And we also, I keep teasing it. We got to get to it. We have to talk this AD contract because not only is he the AD, he's also the CEO. And J-Bat is being paid appropriately
1: as
0: a CEO. Two jobs. Yep. We're going to talk about it right after this on KSR.

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3: From the Cromwell Weather Center, I'm Jeff Daly. Partly sunny sky today with a 50-50 chance of showers and thunderstorms. Look for a high of 84. Tonight, just a slight chance of rain in the evening. Otherwise, partly cloudy, a low 63. Sunny for tomorrow, Juneteenth, with a high 82. Tomorrow night, partly cloudy and down to 63. Saturday, sunny, 85. Partly cloudy Saturday night, 66. Sunday and Monday looks like showers across the region.

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8: I'm Christine Lisi. As the first round of the U.S. Open rolls on, Rory McIlroy's in sole possession of the lead at 3-under. He's one of only a handful of golfers under par. Ludvig Åberg is 2-back. Scotty Scheffler's 5-off the lead. Brooks Koepka, who recently dealt with numbness in 2 fingers on his left hand, is 6 strokes back. Cowboys mandatory minicamp wrapped up today. Part of the focus this offseason has been on all the changes made on defense. And while that unit will be better this fall, it does remain a concern for Dallas for ESPN NFL analyst Jason McCourty.
9: So many new players and coaches on the defensive side of the ball. You talk about Christian Parker, the new defensive coordinator. That also comes with a brand new defensive staff. They're going to be relying on a lot of different guys in different roles. How quick can they pick up this new system and hit the ground running?
8: Major League Baseball proposed widespread changes to its amateur entry system that would cut annual signing bonuses by more than $150 million, make high school players ineligible for the domestic draft, and institute an international draft. Both the domestic and international drafts would be 12 rounds apiece.
10: Hey, it's your resident Super Bowl champ, Chris Candy. 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It's on Sportsmanlike, 6 a.m. Eastern, right here on ESPN Radio, ESPN2, and ESPNU.
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12: When you go first overall as a quarterback, there's always going to be pressure to bring a Super Bowl to your team. Joe Burrow feels it, but he says, there's something else I really like about the Cincinnati Bengals team. It's Freddie and Harry here on ESPN Radio, ESPN App, SiriusXM Channel 80, TuneIn, and the iHeart app. I'm Matt Fontana. He is David Dennis Jr. in for the boys today. We're going to catch up with Freddie later because he's in the chaos that is the New York Knicks championship parade today. And speaking of that, we'd love to hear from you. 1-888-SAY-ESPN. What did that championship parade experience today? Either you were there or you were at home, you were watching it, social media, whatever it is.

0: The civil authorities have issued a required monthly test for all of Kentucky beginning at 2:50 p.m. and ending at 3:50 p.m. This is a coordinated monthly test of the Kentucky Emergency Alert System. 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This has been a required monthly test of the EAS network. 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
15: From the Cromwell Weather Center, I'm Jeff Daly. Partly sunny sky today with a 50-50 chance of showers and thunderstorms. Look for a high of 84. Tonight, just a slight chance of rain in the evening. Otherwise, partly cloudy with low 63. Sunny for tomorrow, Juneteenth, with a high 82. Tomorrow night, partly cloudy and down to 63. Saturday, sunny, 85. Partly cloudy Saturday night, 66. Sunday and Monday looks like showers across the region.
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17: I'm Christine Lisi. Rory McIlroy and Ludwig Oberg tied for second at the U.S. Open, one stroke back of leader Sam Stevens as the first round continues from Shinnecock Hills Golf Club. Five strokes off the lead is Scottie Scheffler. During the Knicks' historic championship run to its first NBA title in more than 50 years, Jalen Brunson was pretty quiet, publicly at least, regarding his critics. At today's celebratory parade, Brunson hit back at his doubters.
18: There's a lot of people that have a lot of negative stuff to say. There's a lot of people who have a lot of opinions, but when you prove them wrong, you really don't have to say shit to them.
17: Next star in NBA Finals MVP Jalen Brunson. NHL cleared Mike Babcock to coach again, opening the path for the Oilers to hire him. League recently investigated Babcock's resignation from Columbus almost 3 years ago. He left the Blue Jackets after his request to look at personal photos from players' phones drew criticism. Brendan Sorsby dropped his lawsuit against the NCAA, making him ineligible again and ending his college career because of gambling. He has officially applied for the NFL's supplemental draft.
19: Hey, it's Michelle Smallman, and coming up Friday, the vibes around the Dallas Cowboys are extremely high right now. So what do they need to achieve this year in order to prove themselves? We'll talk about it on Sportsmanlike, 6 a.m. Eastern, right here on ESPN Radio, ESPN2, and ESPNU.
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21: Unique in New Jersey.
22: Yeah, we're a little champ. big time.
21: What's up, big Unique?
22: Time, what's up, baby?
21: Man, how you? I'm doing good. How you?
22: I'm all right, man. I see you got a different co-pilot running today, man. What happened to y'all last week, man? You ran out of town? Professor, I heard you had the professor taking care of that thing he had set up, right?
21: Hold on, Unique, though. I'm a part of Freddie and Harry Nation, so I need a nickname. If you've got
22: Big Time,
21: you've got the professor, who am I? I'm Aaron Goldham.
22: Yeah, that's a good question, man. That's a good question. Who are you?
21: I'm the king of Cleveland, baby. I'm Aaron Goldham.
22: Oh, okay. Okay, Goldhammer. Okay, it's good to meet you, brother. How are you? You all right?
20: This is Freddie and Harry

0: really completely shocked by the 76ers. So, like, that's part of my thing is the motivation with them. It's not dissimilar from OKC of that impending teardown is coming.
1: Yeah.
0: And if you stave that off for, like, one more year, that motivation better be there to make this year count. I'm with you 100%, David, on the Spurs. They're young. They'll be back. Don't need to worry about that. They should feel good about it. And then everybody else, like, I mean, who else feels pressure? I don't really see anybody else. I think it is Boston and OKC clearly 1 and 2. The Knicks will win. I know they want to win another one. This is good for like 6 years for the Knicks.
1: They're going to ride this wave. Yeah. But still, you have the potential to be like, hey, some people think one is not enough to validate us. Let's go get another one.
0: So I think we both think a little hot take there from Freddie. Yeah, a little we'll see hot how take, it goes. Yeah. All right, next up, Harry Douglas, of course, normally on Freddie and Harry. He's talking about some trade options for one Giannis Antetokounmpo. Here's Harry Douglas.
2: The emergence of those two young players, in my opinion, Jarrett McCain and then also A.J. Mitchell, I'm very high on if I'm Sam Presti. So if you have to give up Chet or if you have to give up J-Dub, I don't think it should be an issue in doing those things to acquire a Giannis Antetokounmpo, because we also got to remember what we just witnessed now versus the San Antonio Spurs with Chet Holmgren. I don't know what it is, but Wimmy just has something over his head. If he cannot climb out of that mental hurdle and you feel like that's going to be an issue moving forward, then you part ways with him.
0: All right, I'm split. This is a good hot take because I would trade Chet. I don't know if I'd trade Jalen Williams for Giannis. So I guess I will say it's a good take because the overall premise of what Harry is talking about, he's right. If you can somehow unload Chet, I'd be really nervous if I was OKC about the money you gave him and what you saw. If you could pull the trigger on that, now what are they going to say? Well, that's not enough. We're going to need J-Dub. That's where it gets kind of iffy for me. But overall, I think it's a good take. And if you told me there was a world that OKC could trade Jalen Williams and Chet Holmgren and get Giannis, I think I'm hitting the button on that and saying, yeah.
1: I can't do it. Well, first of all, that's not how Sam Presti rolls, first of all, of doing that. And second of all, your window closes tremendously when you have Giannis. Yep. Your window becomes you got to win in the next year or two versus, as we talked about before, you could try to get this thing for the next couple years, 4 or 5 years. I mean, I would not trade Chet while he's at his lowest value humanly possible.
0: Yep.
1: This is the lowest value. That the same thing with De'Aaron Fox in San Antonio. Like, you're going to trade a guy when their value is kind of cratered and you have all these questions about him. The best course of option is try to see, you know, let's see how the guy get his reclaim himself a little bit. And also, he was so bad against Wimby. It's anomalously bad, it feels like. If he's this bad again, then yeah, let's really panic. I would say let's run this thing back. Because even as bad as Chet was, you still went to Game 7 without your second best player.
0: I would say the only comeback I would have for that is Milwaukee's selections might be limited. And they might not get the best equal value of it, and they might have to be bidding on the same thing about Chet, of hoping that even though his value is down, it'll come back. That's the only thing I would say about where Chet is at right now and the value that he would have in that potential trade. We had on Sportsmanlike Michelle Smallman, and she was talking about something we learned in the NBA Finals related to Victor Wembanyama.
3: Part of the reason why we exalted Wemby and anointed him prematurely is because we could not believe the maturity and the intention that came out of this 22-year-old. He felt so much more than a 22-year-old kid. He felt like a seasoned vet with the way that he dedicated himself mentally and physically to his craft. But when you're not speaking to the media at points during this run, and when you're not shaking the hand of your opponent after they win, that shows your immaturity. And for Wemby to very publicly say he wants to be the face of the league, he wants to be the greatest to ever do this, you have to be better in those moments.
1: I would say it's a mostly good take in that he did show immaturity. The shaking hands thing, I don't care. I don't care about that. But there was immaturity in the it's funny because like one man's sort of like cool aggressiveness is another man's immaturity, and the only difference is he didn't win, right? Yeah. Like when I'm watching game four and he's dominating Mitchell Robinson and he's getting elbow in the face and he's like, I'm in your head. That was cool as hell if you win the game. Right, you win. You do all that stuff, and you win the game. It's cool as hell. The problem is he lost the game and lost in five. I think the immaturity is more so in the way that he fell apart in the fourth quarter, that he didn't have the stamina that was necessary. Those are the things that were more immature. I think a lot of the other stuff, if he's winning, nobody cares that he does it.
0: I think he does this at 29. People go, oh, all right, yeah, he's a veteran. Yeah, he's a grizzled guy. He's 22.
1: Yeah.
0: So it's a little different to sit there and go, oh, he's a young guy doing this. He's smart aleck. You know what I'm saying? Like, oh, it's immature. Yeah. And it is hard because a guy like Wemby, even at 22, he's been on a spotlight for already 5 years. And he was that way as a teenager. And it's a reminder, even at 22, in third year in the league, when he took his team to the finals, yeah, he is only 22 and he's only been in the league for a couple of years. So I'm with you. I don't care about him not shaking hands or being upset. Good, have an edge to it. Yeah. Trying to win a championship. Please have an edge to it. I just think it does get, like you said, winning and losing is a little different. I do think there's an age thing to it, too. A little bit older, a little bit in the league, a little bit more. It's viewed differently. All right, we'll stick on Sportsmanlike. Chris Canty talking about a little football on the side of things with Baker Mayfield and Sam Darnold.
4: Very few players have that type of career arc where they go from being cast-offs to winning Super Bowls. Now, does Baker have that ability? Yeah, at the right price. But what the Seattle Seahawks paid for Sam Darnold ain't what Baker Mayfield is asking for from the Tampa Bay Buccaneers. So if that was the price, then okay, great. But the question is, does Sam Darnold become worth it at $50 million coming off of the season he had in Minnesota? Would Baker Mayfield be worth it at $50 million? Can he win you a championship? That is the conversation that you have to have.
0: I think that's a great take from Chris Canty. Anytime you want to start comparing numbers on contracts, David, I think there's a select in any sport. There's that elite group that can point and go, I'm Justin Jefferson. I saw what Jamar Chase got. We're going to have this conversation here, right? I'm Patrick Mahomes. I saw what Lamar got. I saw what Josh Allen got. We can have that conversation, but it's only for those elites. And just because it's a quarterback doesn't mean it's all equal. I agree with CC 100% on that.
1: Yeah, I'm with him. I'm with everybody. That's a good take. Don't let CC and Smalls know I agree with their their takes.
0: Guys. Don't tell them that.
1: Yeah, but yeah, I'm with you. I think Darnold was right. To me, it's similar to Mikal Bridges in New York. The price is what's going to get you a championship, and they paid the price for a championship. Tampa Bay, I don't think, is paying the price for a championship when you're talking about Baker Mayfield.
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12: 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Trouble lurks around every corner at Shinnecock Hills. Brooks Koepka knows. He won the last time the U.S. Open was contested there. Koepka just ran into some of that trouble. A double bogey at 8 after he missed the green from the fairway. He left his chip short and 3-putted. That drops Koepka out of the first round lead to 1 over par, 2 back. There are 5 players at 1 under to lead the way. Sam Burns, Patrick Reed, Ludvig Åberg, Brian Harman, and Ben James. Burns through 8 holes. Play was delayed by fog for 2 hours this morning. Scotty Scheffler needed Gunnar the Bird Dog to find his ball in the fescue at the 4th. He made bogey, but he did respond with a birdie at the par 5 5th. Scheffler is even par, 1 back. I'm Ted Emmerich, Westwood One Sports.
13: 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However, Tiger was never a factor, and instead Retief Goosen won his first of 2 career U.S. Open titles. The South African defeated Mark Brooks in an 18-hole playoff by 2 strokes. 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
19: Overnight, a 20% chance of rain before 11 p.m., then clearing skies with a low of 62. For Juneteenth, mostly sunny with a high of 83. Saturday, partly cloudy with a high of 86 and a 10% chance of a stray shower. Father's Day, increasing clouds with a high of 84 and a 70% chance of rain. I'm meteorologist Arden Gregory with your 14 First Alert forecast.
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3: Reporting for Cromwell Media News, I'm Rob Nichols. Owensboro commissioners are moving forward with plans to rezone the nearly 122-acre Massey property from the city's west side for light industrial use. Tuesday's meeting included the first reading to change the land from rural agricultural to I-1 after a previous push for heavier I-2 industrial zoning failed. Mayor Pro Tem Bob Glenn says the move is needed so the city can use the land as intended, especially with Mid-America Air Park nearly full. Some residents voice fears out of a possible AI data center, but officials say that is not planned, and a county moratorium blocks such construction. A third arrest warrant remains active for former Kentucky Governor Matt Bevin. This week, a Jefferson County judge refused to lift the warrant after Bevin missed the deadline to produce financial documents. In reference to a lawsuit filed by his adoptive son, that lawsuit claims Bevin's son was abandoned and his old child support. Attorneys for Bevin have not yet said whether he plans to surrender to police as he faces 60 days in jail and a $500 fine for missing the deadlines. Evansville is launching a new anti-idling sign campaign at city properties this summer. The Board of Park Commissioners approved the effort Wednesday following a 2024 student design contest hosted by the Evansville Climate Collaborative. Signs will begin going up this month at locations including Swander Ice Arena, Deaconess Aquatic Center, Parks, and Pools. I'm Rob Nichols.
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7: Overnight, a 20% chance of rain before 11 p.m., then clearing skies with a low of 62. For Juneteenth, mostly sunny with a high of 83. Saturday, partly cloudy with a high of 86 and a 10% chance of a stray shower. Father's Day, increasing clouds with a high of 84 and a 70% chance of rain. I'm meteorologist Arden Gregory with your 14 First Alert forecast.
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0: 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And I got David Clark with me for one more day, Dave.
1: Hello there, Vic Evans. Man, I tell you what, hope everybody stayed safe through the strong winds yesterday and the storms, Vic. It was crazy.
0: Yeah, and I think you got up around the Lexington area and more in eastern Kentucky. It's it got even a little more tornado-ish over there, I'll say that.
1: Well, Vic, I came home from Evansville last night from the Journey concert, dropped my parents off at the house. And they had the neighbor had a tree on the roof. And then I get up this morning and apparently there was a lot more limb damage from the storms that came through last night. So short answer is I hope everybody stayed safe and prayers out to the tragedy on the bypass today and all that.
0: So. Yeah, with that, and I'll tell you what to do here, Dave. No, I know what it is.
1: What is it?
0: Because I know it sounds funny in your ear.
1: It does.
0: We played with the mics for Dre Mel's live stream. So just take it out and put it in number three.
1: Number three.
0: I'll have to reset the because we were using a special mic there. And so
1: there we go.
0: And we were does it sound better? Go ahead and change the other number three too.
1: Much better.
0: The other thing over there. Yeah. Change that to three. And then I'll turn that mic on and you mute two over there. And that's what it was because you had so many people in there and you had this open mic.
1: Yeah.
0: And so he did it to kind of drain out some of the background noise so you could hear Dre Mel better.
1: And it sounded great.
0: It did. I love the way it works. And I forgot, as soon as you kind of looking around going, man, that sounds weird. And you did sound different in my ear. I was like, oh, man, we forgot to reset those. That's what it was.
1: And I'll tell you, I was working out of town today. I was working out in Elizabethtown and into the city of Louisville. And really was, you know, tuned into the live stream, sounded great. And what a... just what a celebration. You know, obviously, he's still got a senior year to go. A lot of a huge season coming for the Owensboro Catholic Aces. But a culmination, a reward, I should say, for a lot of hard work.
0: Yep.
1: And I thought what Dre Mel had to say, and you can go back and watch it on our Facebook, Instagram, X page. Did it go on YouTube?
0: It's on Cromwell Media's YouTube page. It's still up there on X. It'll stay on Facebook. It'll stay on X and Facebook, I think, for 30 days, you know, before – it usually taken off, but we're going to get to that here in the first segment.
1: Okay.
0: Let's just go through. We got to always pay the bills too.
1: Oh, it's right.
0: Hey, so, make sure you're following 1027 The Game, 1027 The Game on X, Facebook. It's where a lot of our live streaming stuff is going. Also, you got the Cromwell Media YouTube page. You saw that with the Dre Mel Carruthers. 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
1: It always
0: helps.
1: And if you like the captions, Spotify is the way to go because it'll actually spell. AI gets in there and it puts the show where you can like read along if you're at work or something. You got your phone sitting up there. What did they say again? Let me go back and hear that. I love that, the captioning aspect of Spotify.
0: Yeah, it also usually sets it up by topics, too.
1: Yeah.
0: You can go, it'll put chapters in it.
1: It does. It's
0: and
1: crazy.
0: So you can check it out by chapters on Spotify. Hey, when you want to hit us up on the Green River Area Federal Credit Union text line, 270-903-0389. It's an interesting show. We're going to talk a little UK. We went over, last week, we went over, you know, a UK offense and kind of stuff. We're going to talk a little bit about their defense. And then in the segments two and three, we've got the Van Attens LA 5. I've got five big questions for you in segment two. Yeah, make sure you check out Van Attens wherever you go out there. Rural King has it now. And
1: yeah,
0: I mean, this stuff is good. This is the hot and spicy right here.
1: Mm.
0: I've had that. It's really, really good. But and then in segment three, we got the Above All Roofing, true or false. Got some questions for you. But we had to get to Dre Mel. As Dre Mel makes the choice to go to Louisville.
1: Yeah. Louisville.
0: I
1: you did not just say Louisville.
0: Louisville.
1: You did not just. You do that on purpose.
0: I did it on purpose.
1: Okay.
0: Yeah. Made the choice to go to Louisville. And it will be, I think, the only time ever you'll see me on camera on the live stream with L's up. And I was going to do it for Dre Mel.
1: That's all right. You got
0: to
1: do
0: but, it. But, it's a great thanks. Big thanks to his mom and dad for inviting us over, letting us live stream it. They don't have to do that.
1: Yeah, Ben Hardesty. Big thanks to him.
0: Big thanks to Ben for letting us set up there. And it was a great production. And everything went great over there. I thought his speech he gave beforehand. And you find out just a really good young man he is and the way he handles himself. And I was able to catch up to him, and we're going to get to a little interview we did with him right there at the end in case you missed the live stream. But any shock that he went to Louisville for you? Or
1: we've been calling it. We were leading that way. And to be clear, we had no knowledge. Like, we didn't know. We didn't want to know. It's his moment. It's his time. But I think all the signs were pointing to Louisville with the cancellation of the USF, the South Florida visit, and then obviously North Carolina getting the commitment from the 27 quarterback. It just kind of seemed – and I know his mother had said after the Louisville visit, I was reading, and she said that, you know, or somebody had mentioned about being closer to home. And, mm-hmm. and you look at the time, the energy, the effort that the Brom and the Louisville staff, you know, Jeff Brom and then his brother Brian Brom, both of them, they've been around the Carruthers family for so long. They've been watching him work out over there at Steel Stadium. They've been, you know, visiting in home. They've been really spending a lot of time with them. All the signs were pointing that way. And I can tell you, Vic, just from just social media on Twitter and obviously Facebook more locally, but really on the Twitter sphere, the Card Nation's pumped, man.
0: I was going to say, I saw where our, you know, friend of the show, Mark Blakenbaker, put out a big tweet, and there were some other Louisville media people that put out.
1: Well, we didn't get Blakenbaker today.
0: I know.
1: We'll get him.
0: It's that summertime, you know. Yeah. You know, it's always, but I knew we had some stuff that we had to do today. So, but we'll definitely get Blakenbaker on as we get closer and closer to football season. But let's take a break. We're not going to take a break. We're going to throw it right now. I was able to catch up with Jermell after he made the announcement, and you know, he had a lot of media there. He was kind enough to give us a few minutes where we were able to talk about the decision, why the decision, and I'll let you hit two there, Dave, and we'll send it to Jermell Carruthers' interview right now.
1: Which one, Vic?
0: Two. No, here.
1: Oh, gotcha.
0: And I've been joined by the man of the hour, new Louisville commit, Owensboro Catholic quarterback, the cheat code. You got more names than Rocky Balboa, Jermell Carruthers. First of all, congratulations.
2: Appreciate it.
0: I'd love to know, you know, what in the process of making the decision, you know, once you talked about how you prayed on it, once you got the decision to Louisville, any waiver, or was that just kind of like what's going to be home for you?
2: Yeah, you know, I felt like that was kind of going to be home for me. You know, I actually committed on Monday. Sunday night, I talked over with my parents, and, you know, we went through everything, you know, all my official visits from North Carolina to Louisville, all the visits I took, you know, and we felt like it would be the best spot for me.
0: What made Louisville stand out and Coach Brom stand out to know that that's where you wanted to go?
2: You know, when I went on my official visit, you know, I went in the office with me, Coach Jeff Brom, Coach Brian Brom, Coach Reeder, me, myself, my mom, my dad, and my two sisters, and, you know, we went over how everything would work out, you know, if I committed and what my future would be like as a Louisville Cardinal, and I felt like the way Coach Jeff Brom talked to me, I liked it, you know, and I felt like that's what made the overall decision.
0: You know, and looking back, you said you committed on Monday, or was it Monday, right?
2: Yes, sir.
0: Looking back, you know, Tuesday night, Wednesday night, laying in bed, did you ever just, you know, think about, like, I was playing peewee football just, you know, 11 years ago, and now I'm making the decision to go play football at a Power 4 D1 conference team.
2: Yeah, you know, it's crazy. Just thinking about that sitting in bed, you know, everyone texts me, asks me, blowing on my phone, asks me where I'm going once I announce it. But really just went to my mind was, you know, freshman year, you look at me freshman year, I was a 5'11", 150 quarterback. You know, I had no aspirations, dreams of playing D1 football. And, I mean, you can look at the talent and say I was going to be a Division I prospect, but if you looked at me overall just passing the eye test, you wouldn't say I'm a Division I prospect. So, you know, I just thought about how long of a way I've come, you know, how hard work I've put in and things like that.
0: You know, and talk about, too, because I know Coach Morris talked about this. You go in and you have to kind of adjust your mindset when you're a freshman going into Power football where you kind of have to bide your time. You got to work hard and bide your time. But you've done that here at Catholic. You have experience about that. Do you think that helps you going forward at the college level where you don't get as disgruntled as people that don't understand that process?
2: Yeah, you know, I feel like either way it'd be a good decision, you know, get in. I'm thinking about graduating early. I don't know if anybody knows about it. I'm thinking about it. Haven't thought about it for sure yet. But, you know.
0: Well, that was the question I was going to ask. Yeah. You didn't have to spoil it. I was going to ask you about, you know, any decision on basketball yet. I'd heard rumors that maybe you were thinking about, you know, taking some classes to try to transfer early. That's still up in the air.
2: Yeah, it's still up in the air. But, you know, the big decision was, you know, getting in early, learning the playbook. You know, obviously you're going to wait your time because – you look at me now, I'm not physically ready yet, but that's what I'll take this season to do. But just to get in early, learn the playbook, get my body physically ready, mentally ready, and things like that.
0: Talk about your teammates a little bit and what they – I know you did up there during the thing, but, you know, what those guys have meant to you the 4 years here at Owensboro Catholic, or we're through so far 3 years, going on 4 years, and just the day-to-day grind of even in this process that they were there for you whenever – you know, because I think it's awesome that you want to be – you know, you want to be wanted, you want to be recruited, but I think sometimes people forget that it's actually a grind and weighs on you too. Talk about what your teammates meant to you during that.
2: They probably don't know, but my teammates mean a lot. Like I said, all up through this decision, you know, I could be out with my my friends, and they just take my mind off all the recruiting, all the football stuff, so they help me a lot. But, you know, just a day in, day out, grinding, you know, them making me better, I'm making them better, just being around them overall, being around people on my team that want to win. Everyone on my team wants to win. Everyone on my team wants to get better day to day. So, you know, that's what I love about these guys. And the biggest thing is that no matter what, get into a fight, argument, you know, I know every guy on my team will always be having my back no matter what.
3: Well, I've got the last question. We'll let you go. I know you got a lot of friends and family here, but every year you always get the group around the state. They were like, okay, well, Catholic had their shot last year. It didn't work. And they always kind of push Catholic down. And you guys have fought all the way through. You know, even last year was supposed to, you know, Brady Atwell graduated. They're not going to be back. And then you take them back. You hear the same things now. How good can this team be upcoming season in the 2A in the state of Kentucky?
2: You know, we look great right now. Obviously, every year, you know, you hear that OCAF, they're state runner-ups three times in a row. You know, they're going to make the state championship, lose again. They might not even make it. But, you know, we hear that every year, and it's no worry to us. We don't pay attention to it. You know, I feel like we have a great team. We're ready. We've been working hard, so I feel like no matter what, by the end of the season, we'll be back at Kroger Field no matter what.
3: Well, thanks for inviting us out here, letting us live stream. Congratulations. Good luck. And listen, I'm not a Louisville fan, but I will give you an L's up one time. I'm a UK guy. But it's been a joy to cover you. I'm looking forward to what you do this season, and just the way you handle yourself. It goes to show what great young men and women that we have in the athletic area, not just on the field, but off the field. It's always impressive to watch how you handle yourself.
2: Yes, sir.
3: That's Dre Mel Carruthers. Thanks so much,
2: Thank
3: Dre. Let you get to your friends and family.
2: Appreciate it.
0: And that was Dre Mel taking a little bit of time to talk to us there, and a big appreciation of that. And Dave, I love this move, and I think if people are going to be it was interesting. He talked about that he's looking in and maybe taking some classes where he could graduate in December and get to Louisville early. That has not been decided yet. So I remember you were number
1: I'm
0: three.
1: I'm in three, yeah.
0: Yeah, we had to change it. But, that's not been decided yet. That's still open. That's a possibility, but that hadn't been decided yet. And maybe we get to see him one more time on the basketball floor, too. But I think this Calico team in football, Dave, going to surprise some people, I think.
1: Well, I shouldn't. I mean, at the end of the day, and, you know, I think a lot was made, I think way too much was made about, oh, well, they're losing Atwell. But everybody that knew Dre Mel was going to step in and do a great job. I mean, yes, the production and whatnot, it's like comparing apples and oranges, right? Like at the end of the day, they're both two fantastic fruits.
0: Mm-hmm.
1: And I never really was a big fan of comparing Carruthers to Atwell because they're two completely different quarterbacks, but they both get the job done very effectively for how they do it. So I think for the people that are going, you know, Catholic's going to take a huge step back and this and that. The one thing about Catholic High, and you go back to when Mike Lawson came and started the spread attack, you know, and then John Edge takes over and really takes them to an even higher level. You know, he really started to take that program to a statewide prominence, mm-hmm. notch, right? And one thing that John Edge did when he was implementing that structure at Catholic High was get it from the middle school up.
0: Yep.
1: And you look at the job that Hank Harvey's done at the middle school, developing quarterbacks, implementing the system.
0: Is that receivers where you're not getting a freshman or sophomore kid that you got to treat? You have to train
1: right.
0: the entire route tree. Right. They're running the same plays. Like, you go watch a middle school game, and I've seen them lose games where I thought maybe we were the best team, and you're like, hey, if you just run the football here, you know, you run it down their throat, you probably win this game. But that's not what they want. They want to train and know the offense. And as we said, who cares what your middle school record is? It doesn't matter. It's about getting kids ready for the next level.
1: I will say I agree with you. First of all, that's a great point. They do care what the middle school is. And they've had, and to be clear, everybody, they've had a lot of success at the middle school.
0: Yeah,
1: they won a state title
0: a couple years ago. Well, this sophomore class.
1: At the KYMSFA level. And so my point is, Vic, and when Jason Morris took over for John Edge, I think he didn't – Jason Morris is – walked in and said, I don't have to reinvent the wheel.
0: Mm-hmm.
1: You know, yeah, I'm the head coach. I've got some things I want to do, but he didn't change it. He didn't change assistants. Now, he did bring his brother in court and some of those guys. But, you know, the core group, the Lincoln Lathams, the Chip Prides and all those guys, they're there. So you didn't change a lot. And the development of the quarterback at Catholic High over the past 25 years, Vic, has been remarkable.
0: Yeah, and I think they've put themselves now into a place like your Owensboro High Schools, you know, your Mayfields, your Beechwoods. Well, yeah, you're going to lose good football players every year.
1: Yeah.
0: But you reload every year, too.
1: They do. And I think, well, you know, and again, I I think that's the next step for Catholic football, right? Is getting over that hump and joining the, because to be clear, Owensboro was had dropped off that level, mm-hmm. right? Up until last year. And I know, you know, you can be successful and not win a state championship. I don't think it's state championship or bust. I don't mean it in that regards, but I think Catholic football is widely regarded across the state as a very solid high school football program, one of the more solid, probably one
3: to
1: of
3: be,
1: the
3: to be elite. You have to win a state title.
1: You have to win. They are great titles.
3: They are a great football program. They've been there six times, and I would be risk to say I think people will be selling them short. I understand that Beachwood and LCA will be heavy favorites. I mean, they're going to be 1-2 well, all year long.
1: LCA will for
3: so
1: sure.
3: So will Beachwood. They returned everybody but from last
1: Beachwood
3: year.
1: Beachwood has to fix their defensive line. Dre Mill, because you know that was the game Owensboro blew out Woodford, so we went over to Steele to check it out. And I got there, and I was just in awe that of how bad Beachwood's defensive line was. Well, I mean, they were
3: both.
1: Dre Mill could have texted his – I don't know if he has a girlfriend, but I'm just saying he could have texted his girlfriend, went and got a drink of water, you know, did whatever. And, I mean, you can't – he's too good. And if for me, with Beachwood, now they're getting their coach back, Coach Rash, who –
3: For
1: a year, and we'll see how that goes for them. But
3: well, even the guy before that won a state title too, though.
1: But let me circle back real quick back to Catholic because this is important, Vic. The structure at Catholic is there, mm-hmm. right? They're gonna replace guys that are good football players. Do not get me wrong; the guys are losing. They're very good football players, but they're gonna replace them with guys who know the system, a very talented rising junior class. I just don't see a significant drop-off. Now, I think Catholic will face the same challenges that they typically face every year, which is can our defensive backs be good enough at the state level, mm-hmm. right? To you know, and I think there's going to be some questions at linebacker, but, you know, I think can I say Ridge Roberts officially yet? Is that I don't know. I don't know what I'm allowed
3: now,
1: to say.
3: I know he's in school there. Now, whether or not he's eligible, I don't know.
1: But I think, you know, with Evans back, was it June?
3: June. Also you get Tucker back, who was injured.
1: Yeah.
3: You know, he had that nasty leg break, and now he came back and played football, but he still wasn't 100%. That's another huge addition to their linebacking core.
1: I'm not too much worried about the linebacking core for Catholic. I think they're going to be really athletic, a little undersized, but athletic. Defensive line's a big question, and then the secondary.
3: Well, the
1: right?
3: defensive line, you got to replace some of the best you've had there in the last, you know, for that are 3 and 4 year starters
1: I would say the defensive linemen and Barrett Evans and Conkright were two of the best defensive linemen that were not like high level prospects, right? And the fact that like every NAI school in this state didn't offer Caden Conkright is a travesty. Like Caden Conkright, Lindsey Wilson, Campbellsville, Pikeville, all them schools.
3: Y'all missed.
1: You should have been in a cage fighting each other to see who got Caden. Like Caden Conkright. Dude, you know I'm a film junkie.
3: I know you are. Kid,
1: but Dre Mail, it's his day. Dre Mail Carruthers will not let this team fail.
3: No.
1: And I'm not putting it all on his shoulders, but with the system, the structure, the setup, and his talent ability, if you're writing off Catholic, good luck with that.
3: Well, we talked about Kentucky's offense. Let's slide over to their defensive line. And Dave, I've got a question above all roofing, true or false, for segment three about this. But I want to talk about we'll talk a little bit about, you know, looking at the levels. You know, Stein comes in, new defensive coordinator. I think he came from was he from Texas A&M?
1: The defensive coordinator.
3: Yes.
1: I think it was Texas. Joe Sloan came from LSU. Yes, I believe.
3: Yeah, right. And so you look at that defense of what they return. Of course, you start back there in the secondary where they bring their leader back, you know, the former Frederick Douglass with Ty Bryant.
1: We'll get to that.
3: But Ty Bryant will be kind of the leader of that secondary and the guy kind of the leader of that defense. You know, you're looking at the depth chart there. If there's a weakness of this UK defense, we'll start there first. What could possibly be the weakness of this UK defense coming up?
1: I think right now for me, I'm probably looking at I'm either going to go D-line or linebackers right now. I'm a little torn between because I think there's still some unprovenness there on the defensive line. You know, the question is, can they be elite enough, good enough against the elite teams, right? Because – you know, for the one thing we'll talk about when you're talking about Kentucky football here, Vic, is that we talked about our 12 teams yesterday. You can mm-hmm. go back and listen to the podcast. We had our 12 teams that we thought would make the college football playoffs, right? Mm-hmm. And from a consensus standpoint, Kentucky's got to play three teams on their schedule that are projected to make the college football playoff.
3: You got
1: Alabama, Texas A&M, and LSU. Now, okay. I do not believe Alabama is going to make the playoff. To be clear, that's not.
3: You believe Kentucky's going to beat Alabama?
1: I believe Kentucky's going to beat Alabama.
3: Okay.
1: I know that sounds crazy, but if
3: that's in what, game two?
1: It only sounds crazy.
3: Is that game two?
1: Yes.
3: If Will Stein beats Alabama in his second game at UK, they may build a statue.
1: Yeah, stop it. No. And we were right. Jay Bateman did come from Texas A&M, the defensive coordinator. But you're talking about Alabama, Texas A&M, and LSU, and in. Take those three off the plate, and you still got your. You mean Louisville's going to be a tough out of conference game for UK. Louisville's had a really good football program.
3: Yeah, but but you still get Vanderbilt. You've got
1: Vanderbilt,
3: Ole Miss. Is Ole Miss on the
1: schedule? No, you got Tennessee.
3: Yeah.
1: Vanderbilt, Louisville,
3: South Carolina,
1: and South Carolina, and a Florida team that you don't know yet. I mean, it's just you can't. It's too early to say because
3: it's a new coach.
1: It's a new coach there, so. The schedule right now for the University of Kentucky, Vic, is projected as the second hardest schedule in the country. So that's my thing. When you look at this defensive line, and this is way too early, you know, this is just projections on a few sites, but you got McQuise Humphrey Grace that's a senior, you know, transfer. He's coming back, and he played ball at South Dakota. And we know the Dakotas, the North and the South Dakota, got some great players, got dudes in the NFL, right?
3: They win the FCS every year.
1: Every year. And I think, was it North Dakota State, I believe, moving up to FBS, if I'm not mistaken. But, Vic, that's my thing. Like, those guys that have played at that level, can they come in and make an impact? I think they can. But when you play Alabama, then you go play LSU, then you go play Tennessee, then you go play. You're doing it every single week. Can they hold up? Is the depth there? You know, Jamarion Harkless, the Frederick Douglass guy who went to Purdue, mm-hmm. and you got to call him. You got to see him play against Owensboro, obviously.
3: Yeah, he's a big man.
1: He's a big
3: man in the middle that can flat move. I mean, listen, one, I don't buy it's the second hardest schedule in the country because we don't know, because nobody knows how good these teams are.
1: Right, right.
3: Like, so you can be, they got this, and then, you know, Alabama goes out and wins eight games, and all of a sudden it totally changes. Now, does it have the ability to be one of the toughest schedules in the country? Yes, but I don't like to look at it before season because nobody knows how good anybody's going to be. But I'm like you. I think the defensive line I really like the secondary to have.
1: Two names. I'm going to give you two names on the D-line real quick. The first one I'm going to give you is Tavion Goodson, who had 28 tackles. He's a returning player for the University of Kentucky. 28 tackles, 2.5 sacks. And he has actually wound up getting injured last year toward the end of the season. So if that's a guy that goes from 28 tackles to like 35, 40 tackles and 2.5 sacks to like 5, now you've got that really consistent production. But I think the transfer from LSU, that's the guy I'm looking for. Ahmad Breaux, a Breaux, you know, the whole Louisiana Cajun spelling of the last name there. That's a guy who just couldn't break through at LSU. You know, he had some flashes of big time potential, but couldn't kind of put it together. If they can get it out of Ahmad, like, I think all of a sudden, Vic, now you've got two playmakers on the edge. And then
3: he's an edge, and that's what they need. You know, one thing.
1: He could be a Josh Allen kind of guy coming off the edge.
3: When Kentucky's good, I think they get good pressure off the edge. I mean, everybody knows. It's hard to be a good defense if you can't create a pass rush. I think there are pieces there for them and athletes there, but they have nobody that's kind of proven they can do it. And I think that's where you're looking at this defense. It's a lot of potential.
1: Yes.
3: And potential gets a lot of coaches fired.
1: But potential don't win games in the SEC. And when you look at the linebackers, you got to love Sam Green, 25 returning tackles. But I think the one that everybody's kind of watching right now, Vic, is Elijah Barnes, the transfer from Texas. I think that's the guy.
3: Well, he was the one. He was a five-star out of high school. Yes. You know, and I think for me, I think he's got to really step in and be a big-time playmaker. Both rushing the quarterback and controlling the middle of that defense for them to be very good.
1: I'm cautiously optimistic about this linebacker course. We know what Sam Green gives us. He's a returning player, and we know the five-star ability of Barnes. But how about this one? Tavion Wallace. Remember his brother Trevin Wallace played for the University of Kentucky a few years ago, and Tavion went to Arkansas initially, but the other Wallace, remember when they blocked the kick against Florida, scooped and scored? I was actually at that game. Yeah. We had a game day visit for that game. I got to be in attendance. That's probably the loudest I had personally ever heard Kroger Field. I know Matt and some of the guys on KSR talked about that moment, and Stevie got loose. Being like one of the two moments LSU.
3: South Carolina, when you had the sack and the ball went up in the air and the interception.
1: But the stadium wasn't full that game.
3: It was rocking, though.
1: I think the scoop and score Florida, Stevie got loose, and then the triple overtime win over number one LSU is, by kind of all accounts in the modern era, probably considered the three loudest moments at Kroger Field. I was just happy to be there for one of them. But, Vic, that's kind of sums up the front. The back is just loaded. You know, Vic, when the secondary, you have to be good in the SEC. There's just athletes.
3: You have to be good in football, period.
1: You do. But, I mean, really – The athleticism in the SEC, I still feel like is because I mean, in fairness,
3: until they run into IU and Ohio State, Michigan the last few years.
1: Well, and again, I think that's a fair point too. But
3: and like, Notre Dame,
1: and you saw Notre Dame like they really, I feel like they struggled with Texas A&M in space last year. I thought when the game was played between the hash marks, Notre Dame really controlled the game. But a few times, if a Notre Dame missed an assignment or whatever, and Texas A&M was able to break contain, you saw that's where the speed comes in. That's a whole other discussion. But back to the UK secondary, real quick before we get to break. Ty Bryant. Mm-hmm. I mean, come on, man.
3: I think he's an all-SEC type player.
1: You got to call it. Yeah. You got to call him four years.
3: I was going to say, I called multiple of his games.
1: And right now, Martellus Carter from the Paducah-Tillman guy, mm-hmm. everybody's super high on him. Terrion Nichols, and then Jaden Smith at nickel. But I think the other guy, the Jordan Castle from Florida, Jesse Anderson, the transfer from Pitt.
3: Castle was a guy that transferred last year that was still hurt, and he gets to come back. He, to me, I think the secondary can come really good, but I think they need him to make the jump.
1: That's
3: to be back pre-injury Castle.
1: My thing for Kentucky is, we just can't answer. I know on paper there's a lot of talent here, right? Mm-hmm. What we cannot know until the season start is, can Jay Bateman and that University of Kentucky football staff keep the guys healthy, but also get them to play a lot like what Coach Haynes, the defensive brothers, and Brian Haynes at Indiana. You look at what he did with that defense. Dude, Indiana's D-line was so undersized last year.
3: That's all you kept saying on Friday Night Lights after 4 years. I kept telling you that. You kept telling me, what would they have? They'd be good. They'd be a 4-8 team with Kentucky's schedule. I was like, no, they wouldn't.
1: Well,
3: and they proved it.
1: But they did. They did. But a lot of – I will say this, and I'll go to my grave on this one. If Miami had competent coaching, they win that national championship game by three games. I'm sitting there on my couch when IU's playing Miami in the national championship. I'm like,
3: leave it to Cristobal.
1: Run outside zone. They run outside zone, one play, 70-yard touchdown run. I'm like, wait, why did it take you like 2.5 quarters to figure that out? Well, it's not rocket science.
3: Leave it to

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8: 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Thanks to everybody out there. We got the live stream out there on X, Facebook, and also YouTube. 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
9: yes,
8: seamless gutters. You got things damaged. Still have some damage from the hail, because there's still some people out there, even as long as it's been, because I think you have like 2 years to get it fixed.
9: They're just now fixing the roofs at Owensboro Public School.
8: Yeah.
9: They just got their insurance.
8: So, give Chris Estes at Above All Roofing a call. He will get you taken care of. He fixed my roof. He fixed my gutters. We had that big rain the other day. And it was just draining just like it was supposed to. So, dude, give Chris Estes a big call.
9: When I bought my house, that had just, all my roof and gutters had just gotten done, and I won't mention who it was, but it wasn't Chris Estes.
8: And you had to get them redone.
9: No, I haven't got them redone yet. But like, I'm just sitting there like, I want Chris to come over and just see it.
8: There you go.
9: And just like, I want him to take a video of my house and be like, this is what not to do.
8: There you go. Let's get to question number one. And we were talking about UK defense. So true or false, Dave, because you're the UK guru, UK football will have a top five ranked SEC defense this season.
9: Ooh, that's tough. That's tough. I'm going to say just for sheer hope and prayers, yes. I don't know if I believe that, to be honest, in full transparency. I want to be authentic with our audience, and I know we do

0: bluff a little bit, but I can't, honestly, Vic, I can't answer that question because I know the talent level's there, right? But but will Jay Bateman, I'm a big Jay Bateman guy, but like that, there's a lot of unknowns. And you look at what Cignetti and his staff and Haynes and the defense coordinator, what they did at IU, they structured it and they hit a home run. And I think that's the prevailing thought right now, or at least the hope, right, of Big Blue Nation. We got Stein, we got our guy, we're recruiting well, we've got the assistants, we've got the structure in place. Everything's going according to plan. Actually, it's going well above according to plan right now.
1: Especially with the recruiting. But
0: the question is, will the X's and O's and the preparation and the attention to detail on the field match what's happening in PR and recruiting and all that right now?
1: I'll say this. I think it'll be a better defense than what people think it'll be. I don't think it'll be a top five defense. One reason is because they play some really good offenses in the SEC.
0: No, the SEC's terrible.
1: Well, no, I'm talking about the teams that they play this year in the SEC. I didn't say it was terrible. Now, you look at the running back and the quarterback position in the SEC, it's kind of taken, you know, it's gone down from 6 years ago. Yeah. But I still think – I do think this coaching staff will put together great defenses at UK. But I still think this year, your first year, you're having to rely awful lot on the portal. Where in a perfect world, like you asked me this 3 years from now with what they've recruited, and then you add on portal pieces on top of that, that's how you build a top five, top ten defense in that conference.
0: It's asking a lot, Vic, because and objectively, I mean, you're still playing teams week after week. When you talk about Alabama, Texas A&M, South Carolina, LSU, Oklahoma, Vanderbilt, Tennessee, Florida.
1: I have a feeling A&M is going to be the most overrated team in America year because I think they were the beneficiary of a really easy SEC schedule last year.
0: But, Vic, even a team like Missouri can put up big numbers offensively. And then you go that last one out of conference with Louisville. That's a lot of every week offensive power, firepower, offense. And I think that's why the two edge rushers are going to be huge. They got to get production there.
1: Above all roofing, true or false, question number two. We'll flip it to the other side. Does UK football, true or false, have a top five SEC offense this season?
0: If two things. If the offensive line is as good in real life as on the field as they are on paper, that's number one. I believe in Minchie. Like, if Minchie's a flop, then – I'll be shocked.
1: Yeah, I will too.
0: I know you're big on him, and I know everybody in Notre Dame is big on him, but I think the offensive line, 1-2, and then the other one's the wide receiving core. I think there's a lot of potential here when you look at Nick Anderson and Carr and Gray and Hardly Gilmore and DJ Miller. I mean, there's a lot of names on here that on paper. I think you got to get the tight end involved. And I think here's the big thing, especially for the future. If you get Willie Rodriguez the football, he's got that frame and that ability. I'm not going to say he's Gronk or anything like that, crazy like that, but he's got that athletic tight end frame where he can get matched up and get separation. It's like a basketball. It's a blockout, right? Yeah. He can get that separation. If Kentucky actually uses their talented tight ends this year, I'm going to make you a prediction.
1: I'm not sure.
0: They flip Seneca Driver.
1: That would be huge if they could.
0: He's got to wait and see it happen.
1: Is this scuttlebutt, your thoughts, or do you have some inside information?
0: I don't.
1: Scuttlebutt.
0: Just complete scuttlebutt.
1: Okay, there you go. You heard it here first. When it happens, if it happens, you heard it here first. I'm going to go true. They have a top five SEC offense. The offensive line they brought back, Minchie. I like the receivers they brought in. And of course, you got Will Stein calling the plays, one of the best play callers in all of the country the last couple of years. This team at the end of the year is going to be a top five offense.
0: The potential, if you're talking about we'll do ceiling and floor when the season comes closer.
1: I'm talking about just SEC ranking the offenses in SEC. This team better be a top five.
0: I'm telling you, Vic, just we'll move on. Okay.
1: Question number three, above all roofing, true or false? True or false? Before he's done coaching at UK, whether it's taking another job or retiring or getting fired, Will Stein will be the all-time winningest coach in UK football history. 72.
0: On paper, 72 wins. Mark Stoops, right?
1: Yeah, so he went 72-80.
0: Because I know Stoops did pass Bear Bryant there. Mm-hmm. And I do think it's important. I'm going to say true. Stein's a UK. He's a Kentucky guy. I know he went to Louisville, but he grew up. His dad played for Kentucky. He's blue in his veins. I'm going to say true because I think if this ball gets to rolling, Vic, I really believe that there's nothing really that could stop it. If Stein's innovative. He's forward-thinking. The PR section's there. The recruiting's there. If the X's and O's stay good, Stein's always going to be on the cutting edge of what to do offensively, right? I don't see that changing anytime soon. I'm going to say true. I think he's got the whole world in front of him.
1: I would lean true too, because I think it would be hard. I think Stein, maybe one or two. Let's say he does really well at Kentucky his first 5 years, and maybe even has a couple 10-win seasons. And you know, if you do that, you're probably in the, you know, the play. And if they go to 24, you'd be in the playoff.
0: 100%.
1: So, you know, even if you go 9-3 and then you win a playoff game, it's still a 10-win season.
0: Yeah.
1: I don't think there's many jobs out there that Stein would leave UK for, because he did grow up growing to, you know, Commonwealth Stadium. I know it's Kroger Field.
0: Can I be controversial?
1: Hold on. And so let's just say he stays 10 years. You have to average 7 points. The big difference is, in this day and age, when Stoops took over for Joker and had to build from basically
0: nothing,
1: and where you won one game and two games for a couple of years, people forget, you know, Stoops was kind of on the precipice of a couple upsets where you were down and had to go for 2 points.
0: The Mississippi State game, the field goal.
1: Or the field goal there. So I just think where he's taken over and the job he's going to do, and in the ever-changing world of the Big Blue Club and all of that, that, you know,
0: Vic,
1: I'm going to say true. He's going to get 70 more than 72 wins before he's done.
0: I think at the end of the day, Stein's going to get it done. And now you throw into the mix the new athletic director.
1: Mm-hmm.
0: Come on, man. This thing is set up to be dangerous.
1: True or false? In this new college football era, people are going to have to get used to more Indiana universities, teams without the illustrious past of college football, we're not winning playoff games and winning national titles.
0: So you're saying the fans are going to have to get used to the notion that teams like IU, mm-hmm, don't – for all the viewers out there, true, absolutely true. Because here's the thing, Vic. The Benjamins, the dead presidents, the almighty dollar, mm-hmm, don't care about tradition and history.
1: And it does not.
0: And kids don't either. I'm not saying they completely don't care.
1: I mean, for so many of these teams, even teams with a good tradition, like a la Notre Dame, for the longest time, kids, there's a whole generation of kids that grew up through high school and college
0: dreaming
1: that don't remember Notre Dame.
0: Yes.
1: You know, we think about it, you know, they were powerhouse, you know, in the 70s, then, you know, 88, 90, should have won like three national titles there, only won one, got ripped off of one, and then had a clip in the back call that took them out of another one, but got completely ripped off from Florida State. So, but you know that was in the early 90s. So there's guys that were born in 2000s, you know, that didn't remember that. And then now that you went to the national championship game and you beat your Georgias and you beat your Penn States and you got a really cool coach in Marcus Freeman, people know who they are and they're willing to spend the money. You know,
0: that's why Notre Dame is successful now. Notre Dame is successful now, and the Notre Dame's right on the footstep of doing something special as well. I think this is the big year for.
1: Well,
0: for
1: they Marcus made a Freeman huge change
0: and
1: where
0: in the Irish. Where hold on real quick. Where they have to, and I think Mark Pope finally realized this. Okay, tradition and history are great once, mm-hmm, you get them there, but you have to be competitive.
1: You in teach the business, them that when you get there
0: in the business market of today's transactions with recruiting players and transfers, you have to be at the lead, at the top end of that, because the reality is Indiana can pay, right? Kentucky, mm-hmm, can pay now. Notre Dame can pay. Everybody can pay. What's going to set you apart? You have to have all that come together, Vic, because the dreaming of growing up and playing for a school, yeah, it's still a thing. Like, we saw Dre Mel commit to Louisville today. You've seen the pictures when he was little.
1: And
0: the Louisville stuff jersey on. And there's still kids that are dreaming to go to Notre Dame. And there's going to be situations where it works out where the bag matches the dream. But if you don't have the bag matching the dream in today's world with the top-level recruits, you're going to get left behind.
1: I agree. Got two more real quick. We got to be quick here. True or false? Before your lifetime is over, Dave, you will see UK in the college football playoffs.
0: Oh, true. 100% true, especially when it goes to 24.
1: Think so?
0: Oh, 100%. Okay. Right. I think even with 16, they would get in.
1: All right. There you go. And the last one, true or false? At least six schools in the ESPN Owensboro area this coming football season will win a playoff game.
0: Wow. False.
1: Okay.
0: False. Yeah.
1: I think it's false.
0: I got to go false on that one. See, I know I've gotten pretty confident on three of them.
1: Okay. But I'm also going to throw in, you get like, because I know it's a little different because you don't know the draw, but if you get a good draw, Tell City will win one.
0: Again, that's
1: four.
0: That's, yeah.
1: All right, probably Heritage Hills, five.
0: That's a discussion we can talk about.
1: Yeah, I'm just this is and off top of my
0: Hills,
1: head.
0: Heritage Hills is going to have some challenges. I think in that they haven't had to experience in sports across the board. I think they're going to have some challenges in the, over the next couple of years. And I know they got a really talented group of fifth, sixth, and seventh graders coming up.
1: But they go through cycles. You can go back with some of their other years where they won state titles, you know, and then you had a couple of years where you had a group that go through maybe just not as talented because there's so many multi-sport athletes out there. Now, it's a little different that they've been bumped up to 4A and not.
0: They'll go back to 3A, I think, right on the success cycle.
1: You won a bunch of points last year. I'd have to see how many points. They're pretty close because you don't have to get nearly the points to stay up.
0: They still have to play one more year in 4A, right? I think they'll go back to 3A.
1: But if you win a couple sectional games or you win a sectional, you don't. They would have enough points because you got to remember they all went to the state semifinals last year.
0: Going back to the question, six teams, I say false.
1: Okay. I think six, like, I wouldn't go above six. But then I think there's three schools in the city that are going to win playoff games.
0: Oh yeah,
1: it's not out of the question that Davis County could. I'm going to give Tell City the benefit of a great draw over there in that section with the running game that they have coming back.
0: Yeah.
1: So let's just say, don't go Davis County. That's four. So then between Hancock, McLean,
0: Henderson,
1: Davis County, you only need two of those. So I'm going to say true. And
0: South Spencer could get a good draw as well.
1: There you go. Hey, we'll take a short break right here. When we come back, we'll get the Van Attens LA 5. 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
2: 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Prevagen, made for your brain. Trouble lurks around every corner at Shinnecock Hills. Brooks Koepka knows. He won the last time the U.S. Open was contested there. Koepka just ran into some of that trouble. A double bogey at 8 after he missed the green from the fairway. He left his chip short and 3-putted. That drops Koepka out of the first round lead to 1 over par, 2 back. There are 5 players at 1 under to lead the way. Sam Burns, Patrick Reed, Ludvig Åberg, Brian Harman, and Ben James. Burns through 8 holes. Play was delayed by fog for 2 hours this morning. Scotty Scheffler needed Gunnar the Bird Dog to find his ball in the fescue at the 4th. He made bogey, but he did respond with a birdie at the par 5 5th. Scheffler is even par, 1 back. I'm Ted Emmerich, Westwood One Sports.
3: 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However, Tiger was never a factor, and instead Retief Goosen won his first of 2 career U.S. Open titles. The South African defeated Mark Brooks in an 18-hole playoff by 2 strokes. 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
1: 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You want it picked perfect every time, check out Van Attens Pitmaster Barbecue Sauce, Dave. And as we said, you got the hot and spicy right here. I've had it. It is really good. This is the original.
0: Yes.
1: And they also got the sweet heat.
0: I have it
1: it's
0: in my
1: really
0: house.
1: Good. You, yeah. got, you haven't tried it yet.
0: I haven't tried it.
1: You got to have to well, get out father, there and barbecue.
0: Father's Day Sunday. And
1: there
0: I'm
1: going to
0: do a burger cookout, so I'm going to break out the sweet heat.
1: There you go.
0: Going
1: to check it out. Big thanks to Van Attens for coming out on board. Check them out. I know you can get them at Rural Kings. You can also get them at many places throughout, not only Owensboro, throughout the third region. Follow them on Facebook. They have a great Facebook page where then they go to their website there and you can buy it anywhere in the world.
0: It's local.
1: It is local. Let's get to question number one of the Van Attens LA 5. Dave, tomorrow may be the biggest U.S. soccer game in a very long time
0: yes.
1: as they take on Australia, a win, and you've guaranteed yourself a not in the knockout round.
0: Yeah.
1: Lose, you better win another one. Dave, will you be watching?
0: What time is it?
1: It's an early game. It's like a 1 o'clock afternoon game, I think, or two.
0: I'll probably try to find a way. I got to work, a lot going on at work right now, my day job. I'm going to try to follow it, but it's USA soccer. They're going to lose.
1: I want to give it, but down there was it, what is it, 4th Street Live down there in Louisville?
0: Yeah.
1: Where they're having the big soccer watch parties.
0: Okay.
1: And with these big, huge screen TVs, and they pick different games. I'm sure tomorrow around lunchtime, whenever the United States is playing, may want to check out the Louisville workers down here at 4th Street Live.
0: Yeah, I love what FC Louisville's doing. They got an exhibition next month scheduled against Trinidad and Tobago. Their national team's going to play. So I think everybody, all the soccer clubs is at the lower levels, trying to capitalize on this World Cup fever.
1: Without a doubt. Well, Dave, I got another question for you. Question number two, Van Attens LA 5. This is an interesting one because I know you were at Journey last night.
0: Yes.
1: Was it a good show?
0: Unbelievable show.
1: Okay.
0: Unbelievable.
1: I here's the question.
0: Okay.
1: I'm going to limit to you to only 5 concerts the rest of your life.
0: Wow.
1: What 5 concerts are you choosing?
0: Well, number one, I want to see Metallica again.
1: Okay.
0: Metallica was absolutely amazing. You don't think I'm crazy. And of course, it's impossible because I think a lot of them have passed away. But the Brit Floyd, the Pink Floyd tribute show with the laser lights and all the stuff. I would highly recommend, if you don't even have to like the music, and you will be blown away by the performance of that. That's going to be tough one, Vic. There's just so many good bands.
1: No, yeah, give me 5, man.
0: All right, so we're going to go Metallica. We're going to go Brit Floyd. We're going to go – I want to see Bruno Mars. Haven't seen Bruno Mars yet.
1: Okay.
0: I want to see Post Malone. I haven't seen – I'm just going to go with a couple that I haven't seen. Definitely want to see Def Leppard again. They put on a spectacular.
1: What about a
0: show.
1: Genre of different music that you just named off there? I mean, that's kind of odd.
0: And I'll throw one in for our country, folks. I want to see Kenny Chesney. I haven't got to see Kenny Chesney yet.
1: Okay.
0: So.
1: All right. Are you an Ella fella? I mean, that's why I see on social media that you have the Swifties, and now you have the Ella fellas. Are you part of the Ella fella?
0: I'm gonna catch heat here, Vic. I don't know who she is.
1: Hold on, you had to heard the song "Choosing Texas."
0: No, I don't listen to. I'm a 90s kind of beach country guy.
1: I don't even listen to music.
0: Alan Jackson, little Kenny Chesney. I do like Zach Brown Band, who did a phenomenal job at the UFC White House event singing the national anthem.
1: So you've never heard of Ella Langley?
0: No.
1: Like for me to know who Ella Langley is and you not to. I mean, come on. It's like the sweeping. The Ella fellas are sweeping.
0: All right, I got one for you. I need to see them again.
1: What's that?
0: The Velcro Pygmies.
1: Oh, there you go. That's always good. Always good. I'm really disappointed you know who Ella Langley is. Like, man. It is. I cannot believe you didn't know. You know.
0: I'm getting older, Vic. I don't know.
1: I'll play you the song whenever we get off the air.
0: These young, cool artists, man.
1: I'll play the song when we get off the air. Question number three, Van Atten's LA 5. Coach Briggins and Stephen A. Turner are both going to run the Stronger Than One Family 5K on September the 26th.
0: Okay.
1: Briggs has to do it in less than 25 minutes.
0: Okay.
1: Turner has to do it in less than 30 minutes.
0: Right.
1: Basically, an 8-minute mile for Briggs.
0: Yeah.
1: 10-minute mile for Turner.
0: Yeah.
1: Are they going to make it?
0: Neither one of them will. not even close. Not even close. I'm sorry. I love you, Briggs. I love you, Stephen A., but neither one of them are hitting that mark.
1: They're not going to hit the mark.
0: No. Okay. No. Just checking. There's cross-country kids that are still, like, you know, on the lower end of the races. They'll be running, like, 22. So, okay. No. Right. No chance.
1: All right. Hey, big shout. Go out there and follow Miles to Miracles on Facebook.
0: Oh,
1: you got the second triathlon coming up. And, you know, I wanted to.
0: Is he human?
1: I don't know. He's got that second one coming up. And they raised over $1,500, I think, is what it was for the first one. And they're hoping to look in the double it. And I want to give a shout out or let you know where that money is going to. So let me pull that up real quick because it's going to all nonprofits.
0: Yeah, I saw Travis running the other day, and I mean, he just, you know, I rolled down the window, yelled at him, and he just kept going, man. He's a beast.
1: Yeah, so it's a 70.3-mile triathlon, 1.2-mile swim, 56-mile bike, 13.1-mile run. You can donate a set amount, or if you want to go per mile, you can do that. And all the proceeds are going to Hospice of Western Kentucky, the Owensboro Family YMCA, St. Benedict's Homeless Shelter, Bridgepoint Church, and Grover's Mission Work, Cambodia.
0: Yeah.
1: Those are friends of his there who do some great mission work, all of it for nonprofits. So check that out. Here's a big question. Question number four, Van Atten's LA 5. MLB has a proposal out there, Dave, that's completely changed the MLB draft. High schoolers, not eligible. You'd have to be 20.
0: Wow.
1: Now, what it would do is it would change college players instead of your junior year. It would be your sophomore year you would be eligible. So it would force high school players to go to college for 2 years, and it would also drop it to 12 rounds. Do you like MLB changing the draft, taking high schoolers out of the MLB draft?
0: I do, because I think going on the road, because, you know, a lot of those kids get drafted, and they have to go through the minor league system, and you're talking about the travel and everything for a young kid that's not even of age. And I'm not saying alcohol is important or not, but you're not – you know, there's a frontal lobe situation where, you know, you men don't really fully develop that until they're 25. You could be an upstanding. You could be a Draymond Crothers or an Evan Hampton. You're upstanding. You do all the right things. But I think it's a lot to ask of a young man at 17, 18 years old, get drafted, go play in the minors, go travel, go do all this stuff. And there's a lot of pitfalls.
1: I think there's a lot to ask for a major league team to give like a $7.5 million signing bonus to an 18-year-old kid that you just don't know yet.
0: Yeah.
1: And I think they would much rather push that for later on. I love the idea. I love this. I think it would be great to change that and make them go for 2 years and make it be a sophomore and not in college. And I think it would be awesome for Major League Baseball.
0: We've got a lot of summer left, and I've got more thoughts about what youth should have and what they shouldn't have. I think we need to even go further.
1: Get to the last one. The U.S. Open Championship teed off this morning at Shinnecock Hills. Do you have a guy that's your favorite? And what do you think the winning score would be? Shinnecock's one of the toughest courses, U.S. Open courses ever. Give me your favorite and what the winning score is.
0: Scheffler is going to shoot 69.
1: Okay, one day? Overall winning score.
0: I don't know. You got
1: he's
0: the wrong
1: at plus
0: guy.
1: Two. I mean, Wyndham Clark's off to a great run right now. It's so early. I think the winning score is -3 or -4 at the most. At the lowest.
0: We got to hit this before we get out
1: of
0: here.
1: Okay, go real quick.
0: Because Vic. Brad Payne, Matt Briggins on Beyond the Bench. You can go back and watch it. They start talking about top teams in the region.
1: Yes.
0: You're completely wrong, Brad Payne.
1: All right, give me your top teams in the region.
0: So I'm going to start at five, and I'm going to do a complete cop out. Okay.
1: Okay.
0: I've got a group of teams at that five spot because we just don't know.
1: Right.
0: In summer ball, I ain't answering the question. I'm sorry, guys. Brett County, shout out Brad Payne. Meade County, Catholic, OHS, and DC. I'm putting them all in a group because
1: it's too low for DC.
0: No, it's not. They lost everybody except Michael Acton.
1: Yeah.
0: I don't care how much potential some of these kids got. They are not proven at the varsity level.
1: Too low. Too low.
0: No.
1: Too low.
0: No.
1: I'm a big DC. I'm buying DC.
0: You guys, they lost Jonathan Moss,
1: the
0: greatest guard in school history.
1: Yes.
0: They lost De'Aaron Watkins, another Division I player. Yes.
1: You have another Division I player leading the way this year in Acton.
0: Yeah, well, Acton's great, but he's going to have – look, okay.
1: All right, we'll agree. They're all number five. Give me your number four.
0: Four. I think Muhlenberg's sneaky.
1: Okay.
0: I really like Sparks and Groves. I'm assuming they're coming back to play again. There's
1: as far as we know,
0: a lot of unanswered questions. And I think the top three, this is okay. Stone Cold Box.
1: Okay.
0: Three, Ohio County.
1: Mm-hmm.
0: Two, Apollo. One, Grayson.
1: Okay.
0: There you go.
1: I can live with that. I think you had Davis County rated too low in the thing.
0: Man. They got a lot to prove, man. That's a lot of loss.
1: Everything I hear from this kid to transfer in from Valor is this kid's a first region, all region type
0: and
1: player.
0: He might be. But there's a huge difference in playing private Christian school basketball.
1: No, but I think he's playing really well in the summer tour.
0: Listen, I'm with you, and I'm not knocking. I'm just saying, I got to see it in summer basketball. Dolls beat St. X yesterday.
1: I will say, summer basketball is not it. I don't think Aiden West is getting enough credit. That's a kid I think is going to make a big jump.
0: He's got some ability. Yeah.
1: No, you're right. Davis County has a lot of potential.
0: Potential.
1: And potential gets coaches fired. That's what it works. Hey, we'll see. We'll get to the mound here tomorrow. I think Steve's planning on being back.
0: Yes.
1: Big thanks to Dave for sitting in the last 3 days. It's been Live at 5, 102.7 The Game.
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12: First pick in the draft. They've got a late second here. There's also the looming Carl Anthony Towns extension. 4 years. $272 million that he's extension for. He can negotiate.
13: United States men's national team star Christian Pulisic, dealing with a calf injury, continued to train separately from the team 1 day before Team USA takes on Australia in World Cup Group D play. From ESPN MLB reporter Jeff Passan, Major League Baseball proposed widespread changes to its amateur entry system that would cut annual signing bonuses by more than $150 million annually, make high school players ineligible for the domestic draft, and institute an international draft also calls for each draft to be 12 rounds. Changes coming to the Home Run Derby ahead of next month's event in Philadelphia. Elimination of the clock. Batters get 20 swings in round one, 15 swings in the final two rounds.
14: 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So what do they need to achieve this year in order to prove themselves? 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
17: We always welcome your phone calls, even if you're mad at us. 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
18: I was very upset listening. I heard nothing about the hurricane because we are absolutely lit in North Carolina right now. We're not destroying the city. We having fun with it. We enjoying this time. Let's go Canes! And forget the Knicks parade.
19: I like the idea that, you know, they weren't burning down the city in Raleigh after they won. You know, I'll never understand the winning a championship. And not only did we win championship, now we're going to burn down our city.
20: Zaz, to be fair, what are you going to burn, like all two blocks of Raleigh?
19: I'm not here to take shots at Raleigh. You know, I don't like the Carolina Hurricanes at all. You know, as far as I'm concerned, they're holding an interim Stanley Cup, all right?
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17: That was Jonathan Zaslow last night, angering the entire state of North Carolina. A little bit inexplicably going after the Carolina Hurricane fan who was angry with us last night because we were making this big deal about how the Knicks championship parade was going to be today. We had failed to mention last night that, of course, the Carolina Hurricane championship parade will be on Saturday at 11 a.m. But let's talk about what happened today in New York. No offense, North Carolina. New York City showed up and showed out for its team. Jonathan Zaslow. Hello, Zaslow.
19: Hey, Amber Wilson. How are you?
17: I am good, thank you. Not as good as those in Manhattan. An estimated 2 million Knicks fans lined Broadway from Battery Park to City Hall in Lower Manhattan. That is according to the NYPD. 2 million people. Viewing pens, Zaslow, were full more than 2.5 hours before the parade began. People were camping out overnight, lining up the wee hours of the morning. Yeah. They were there to see their champs.
19: Yeah, I saw this morning, you know, pictures taken. How about Rob Lorenzo from Unsportsmanlike this morning? You know, he was part of that whole crew that was documenting everything, and I saw him putting up the videos with folks, waiting for the train at, 4:30 in the morning. Mm-hmm. You're there in the middle of the night, all ready to go.
17: To Rob Lorenzo, since he works on the morning show, that's not the middle of the night. That's actually things started. That's like normal.
19: So it's not that big a deal.
17: For the morning show crew, actually, this morning was just a normal morning. Think about it, for everybody who worked on the morning show, I'm more impressed by some of our other colleagues. We've had a lot of people go to this championship parade. There's a lot of Knicks fans hanging around.
19: Did everyone make it? I know Freddie was going.
17: Rene Canales there. I know he made it. I don't know if Freddie
19: because
17: made
19: if you weren't getting there hours before 10 a.m., which was the supposed start time, they shut it down. Like, you weren't getting it. I saw this one photo where the stairwell coming out of one of the train stations was at a standstill, where people couldn't get out of the well for 30 plus minutes, because as you can imagine, when you get up onto the city level, it's packed. And so there's no movement. Like, you can't get out of the stairwell from the subway to then go to the parade. You know what I'm saying? Like, it was so crowded.
17: That's too much for me. Too much. But it looked like everybody was having a great time. Apparently, there was 10 total arrests, according to the NYPD, for things like disorderly conduct, which not a surprise with the amount of alcohol that was probably involved in that parade.
19: I saw there was a woman twerking on a light pole.
17: Of course, you got to twerk on a light pole, Jonathan Zaslow. The fire department said it took 30 people to the hospital, but for things like, heat, obviously, because it's hot outside. So overall, when you consider 2 million people were at this thing, it seems like it was overall a really, really great event. And obviously, Knicks fans had waited 54 years for this to occur once again in their city. Here is the mayor of New York, Mondani, at the Knicks championship parade.
2: We are here not just because of this team that will go down in New York City legend. I'm talking about guys like Ronaldo Balkman, Marty Collins, Raymond Felton, Marcus Camby, Kristaps Porzingis, J.R. Smith, Iman Shumpert, and the whole Knicks tape era. I'm talking about guys like Tony Douglas, who I watched tie the single-game franchise record for threes from the stands in 2011. I'm talking about Amari, who got this whole city fired up when he joined. And I'm talking about Jared Jeffries and Lance Thomas and Langston Galloway. Players who gave everything every game, even when a 20-win season was all that was in sight. This championship belongs to them too, because championships aren't just built in one season. It belongs to Emmanuel Quickley, RJ Barrett, Dante DiVincenzo, Julius Randle. And also to a coach who helped lay the groundwork, Tom Thibodeau. Thanks to each of these New Yorkers and too many others to name, New York City has just had two of the most magical months in as long as any of us can remember.
17: That was a really good speech. Did you hear how nervous I got just saying the name of a politician going into that speech?
19: Oh, yeah. Because if you say something good about a politician, you then have to immediately follow it up with something terrible.
17: Well, I was very nervous. I look at my screen. Stosh has up sound here from the mayor of New York.
19: You can't make it sound like you're pro-Mom Donnie or anti-Mamdani. All right, correct. You have to be completely neutral. Everybody knows that.
17: Switzerland, about, am I even allowed to say that anymore? I don't know. The point is very neutral on Mamdani. But what I'm not neutral on is that speech. That was a good speech. He did a good job.
19: He's an excellent public speaker. And if you're going to get in front of that crowd and you're going to mention all the New York Knicks of the past, you get all the cheap pops from the New York crowd.
17: Good
19: very
17: way
19: easy
17: to do
19: job.
17: It. There's also people in other parties who are excellent public speakers. We're not saying that anybody is a better speaker than anybody else. So I'm hearing that Shannon Penn, obviously the producer of Freddie and Harry, he got to the parade at 4:30 a.m., did not get in. They denied him entry. They said there was too many people. So apparently,
19: that's a disaster.
17: Yeah, apparently a lot of maybe some of our colleagues were not able to get in. It was hours and hours and hours and hours before the parade and people were getting turned away. Here is Jalen Brunson. He was not turned away. He was saluted with MVP chants at this parade. Here is Jalen Brunson at the parade.
3: There's a lot of people that have a lot of negative stuff to say. There's a lot of people who have a lot of opinions. But when you prove them wrong, you really don't have to, you don't have to say shit to them.
17: There you have it. Every championship parade, every single championship parade, I think in the history of sports, includes somebody talking about the haters.
19: Oh, yeah.
17: Well, there's always haters.
19: And you have to tell everybody no one believed in us.
17: Of course. Nobody can believe in you.
19: Nobody believed in you.
17: You could be a 72 Warriors team. Nobody believed in us.
19: Every team that has ever won a championship, no one believed in them.
17: Yeah,
19: no
17: so many
19: one
17: haters.
19: Picked them.
17: We proved everyone wrong.
19: Can I tell you the most egregious was after the Kansas City Chiefs, all right? The Kansas City Chiefs, they just won back-to-back championships, and Travis Kelce has the gall to get up there and say, nobody believed in us. Nobody thought we could do it.
17: It's amazing what these guys convince themselves of.
21: The entire world was against us, Zaz. Come on.
19: That's fine. Everyone can be against you, but don't get up there and say nobody believed in you.
17: Right. Everybody thought we could all hate you and also simultaneously think you are incredibly capable of winning more Super Bowls. I do not think, though, that a lot of people thought the New York Knicks were capable of winning an NBA title this season. Here, it does feel, this is the unusual scenario where it actually feels fitting. If you do want to talk about everybody, I don't know if anybody was against you, Jalen, because everybody seems to love you in this Knicks team, which is very weird for any sort of Knicks team. But I do think that there was a lot of people who did not believe in this New York Knicks team. Mike Brown, he's not one of them. He is the Knicks head coach. Here is Mike Brown at the championship parade.
22: I want to thank everybody. I'm proud of everybody for helping accomplish this great feat. The energy today and all around New York is off the charts. And I want to thank you all for it. Let's keep this energy going, baby, because this championship is about you guys. This is New York City's championship. Without you, this wouldn't be possible. Let's go one time. Who let the dogs out? Who let the dogs out? I love you, New York.
17: I'm glad nobody left him hanging there. That could have been really, really awkward. There were some funny things that came out of this championship parade as well. Did you see Mikal Bridges brought his dog?
19: Oh, he's got a dog.
17: Retriever. He's got a good-looking dog, that golden retriever.
19: Kirk Herbstreit's got a dog.
17: He seemed very confused, Mikal Bridges' dog, to be at this championship parade. Tyler Kolek, who played 62 games for the world champion New York Knicks this season, he was mistaken for a fan at the parade by security. Have you seen that video?
19: I saw that.
17: And it's so weird because he's running down, slapping
19: hands.
17: That's tough. Like, everyone seems to recognize him. He's slapping hands. How would the fans know who he is if he was just a fan? But they're all slapping hands with him. He's running along, and then the security looks at him, and I guess they get confused because you know, he's not Jalen Brunson. And he's quite literally saying to them, I'm on the team for real. I'm on the team.
19: Yeah, that's a tough spot. You know, I get it from a security standpoint. He looks like he could have jumped the rail.
17: 100%.
19: All right, he does.
17: He looked like a normal dude.
19: He does, and it's certainly not a qualification for, you know, everybody who's doing security to know exactly what every nick looks like. You know, that's a tough spot.
17: It's a tough spot. But man, that's embarrassing. Because also Tyler Kolek is normally sized. Well, I guess not normal. 6'2" is not normal, but certainly for basketball standards, that's a small player. You know, he's not standing. He doesn't just present as basketball, I suppose. So the security was trying to kick him out.
19: Now, did we get anyone using the expletives directed at the team they beat? That's also something you have to do at parades.
17: I heard fans doing it. I didn't hear anything about any of the players doing it.
19: So the players kept it classy then in that regard.
17: Players kept it classy.
19: Okay.
17: Coming up next, speaking of the team that they had to beat, what is that going to look like for the future? And is this New York Knicks team going to be able to stay together to try to defeat the Spurs for for more seasons in the future? According to their owner, maybe not. We'll get into that right here on ESPN Radio.
4: 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The New York Mets step into hostile territory to face Kyle Schwarber and the Philadelphia Phillies. 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
5: Overnight, a 20% chance of rain before 11 p.m., then clearing skies with a low of 62. For Juneteenth, mostly sunny with a high of 83. Saturday, partly cloudy with a high of 86 and a 10% chance of a stray shower. Father's Day, increasing clouds with a high of 84 and a 70% chance of rain. I'm meteorologist Arden Gregory with your 14 First Alert forecast.
6: Scouts in six innings. Twins top the Rangers 9-3, the teams combining to hit six home runs on the afternoon. Angels center fielder Mike Trout landed on the injured list with a right hamstring injury. No timeline yet for his return. Major League Baseball proposed widespread changes to its amateur entry system that would cut annual signing bonuses by more than $150 million. High school players ineligible for the domestic draft and institute and international draft. Both the domestic and international drafts would be 12 rounds. As he continues to deal with that calf injury, U.S. men's national team star Christian Pulisic still training away from the team one day before the United States takes on Australia at the World Cup. Tonight at that event, Canada's got a 4-0 lead on Qatar in the 65th minute. Czechia and South Africa played to a 1-1 tie. Switzerland beat Bosnia-Herzegovina 4-1. NHL, the NHL followed a recent investigation.
7: Hey, this is Rich Eisen. Coming up on Friday's show, Andrew Siciliano talks Cleveland's quarterback competition. We preview the U.S. men's national team versus Australia in the World Cup, plus what's more likely. That's Friday's Rich Eisen show on Disney+, the ESPN app, and ESPN Radio.
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9: There's a lot of people in a New York state of mind today as 2 million people showed up for the Knicks championship parade. If you didn't get there at the wee hours of the morning, you weren't getting in. That's how it went for a whole lot of people who tried to get in.
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9: 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You're listening to Amber and Ian. That was the voice of Jonathan Zaslow. He's filling in for Ian tonight. We're presented to you by Progressive Insurance. Let's go out to New York. Dan Grasso from 880 ESPN New York, kind enough to give us some of his time. And Dan, we appreciate you hopping on with us. I understand that you're a smart man and that lining up somewhere at 1 a.m. was not on your list of things to do. Did you make the right decision?
11: Amber and Jonathan, good to hear from you guys, as always. And look, I think I made the right decision. Yeah, I was not at the parade today, but look, I don't begrudge anybody who was there. I mean, I watched every second of it from my couch, but I had some other work obligations that I had to tend to later in the day. But it was a once-in-a-lifetime. And I know that, you know, in life we throw that term around a lot, but when you think about New York City, when you think about sports, the affinity that this city has for its teams, and maybe none more so than the New York Knicks, and for them to finally win that championship, first one in 53 years, and no other way to say it, that has united this city over the last week. And I was thinking about this a little while ago. This is a party that I don't think is going to die the rest of the summer. It really isn't. I mean, people are going to be feeding off of this probably until they throw the ball up in the air to start next season.
10: There's a Dan, there's a history with ticker tape parade in New York.